life that resulted in him letting a bunch of people fly on a plane in which he thought it wasn't safe to fly on. So he got on a different plane, but he still let his folks get on the plane. We're going to break down some of those details coming up next. It's the Bootleg Kev Show.

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1: What it do, boo?
0: Yes, sir. We in the people's mix right now. Hit us up 877-817-2888. We'd love to hear from you. Pick up that phone. You know what's crazy, James? The streaming hustle has gotten super out of control. I'm sure we all see AB and Dean the Great going crazy.
1: Oh, yeah, I see that.
0: Blueface just posted some receipts that last month he made $43,000 streaming.
1: Oh, damn. I'm going to start streaming. Yeah, our OnlyFans, which one do you think I should do?
0: Neither. Streaming for sure, but I think OnlyFans, you won't make any money.
1: What you mean? I'm sexy. I don't care what you talk about.
0: Listen, I'm sure your wife will support it. Let's get into some new music. Future, he's back with that new album. This is California Girls. It's on the Bootleg Kev Show.

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1: What it do, Bo?
0: Inside the People's Mix right now, man. You saw this crazy stream this past weekend. Former blogger, gossiper Perez Hilton went live on TikTok
1: and
0: harmed himself. It was crazy.
1: We super got an crazy
0: update on that situation in a few. We're going to talk about it. First things first, though, let's get into this one. Life.

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0: Breakfast Club. Law on the Roses here as well. We got a special guest in the building.
1: Yes, indeed.
0: Ladies and gentlemen, Saucy Santana. Welcome.
2: Saucy.
0: How you feeling, Saucy?
2: I'm feeling good.
1: You seem like you finally got a hit record, Saucy.
2: Finally.
3: I got plaques in my house every two
0: weeks. Talk that talk, Saucy.
1: I ain't mean like that. I just mean like a...
2: We got walk. We got material, girl. We got booty. We got bounce. We got quiet on the creep.
0: Try to play with Saucy.
1: I didn't mean it like that. I'm just saying, I feel like you got one that's really about to cross over in a real way.
2: I did that already.
1: Oh, okay. We were walking.
2: Material Girl was when Madonna remixed that song.
4: Material Girl. We were walking on runways and Material Girl all 4 years of college.
0: Saucy had a bunch of records. What are you talking about?
2: I see him doing a video to Walk.
0: Yes, he did.
1: Oh, no.
4: I named him Mocha Menace. That's his ballroom name.
2: I got plenty of crossover records. Booty with Lotto.
0: Play with Saucy, yo.
1: Yeah. Oh, excuse me.
2: You excuse
1: me. Damn. Saucy, well, another hit. You got another hit.
0: There you go.
1: Okay.
2: This song was a really big record. Like, my first day numbers to Quiet on the Creek was like bigger than all my other songs. But longevity wise, it's not the biggest record yet. Material Girl is still my biggest record, but
4: that's something that you was just making, just on that song just came. Like,
2: yes.
4: Yeah, you didn't even plan to make Quiet on the Creek.
2: I didn't plan to make Quiet on the Creek at all. Really, like I tell people, like, that really was just, this moment was just God's timing, because I'm so used to being viral all the time that when I first seen, first of all, the clip is from 2024, I think. I was at Carisha House eating a piece of Snapper.
4: Oh, I thought that was a recent clip.
2: No, that clip is old. That clip is from like 2 years ago. I think I was on Instagram Live or something, and me and Carisha was in the kitchen eating Snapper, just talking. I'm like, you know, I used to go fishing. I was a little girl. You got to be real quiet in the creek. We talking about swallowing bones. You got to eat bread. Hurry, you got to hurry eating a piece of bread behind swallowing the bones. Like, we just regular
1: talking.
2: You still
1: had the head on the fish? Or Snapper?
2: Yeah, still had the head on it. Okay. Yeah. So that's what we can about. So,
1: you eat the head
2: Do I eat it? Huh?
4: No.
2: Haitians do.
0: So, what you say?
2: So, we was talking about that, and literally out of nowhere, somebody pulled that clip up. They got a clip from the last time I was here when I was talking about spending my summers in the Spanish Spider Harlem at Media House. And then they got another video of me rapper Trina, and they got like a bomb behind it. And they literally like just
4: put them together,
2: put those three trends together, and it was just all over TikTok. So every day when I'm streaming, they like, shh, you too loud, you gotta be quiet. I'm like, what the hell is y'all talking about? So then I'll be streaming with somebody else, they'll go in their comments, and the other person like, why are everybody telling me I'm too loud? I'm like, I'm sorry, that's my chat. They doing a lot. I was talking to one of my homeboys, and he was like, you know, do it ever get kind of like aggravating being famous or just being so viral? And I literally had like an epiphany in that moment, because I'm like, you know what? I always go viral so much that sometimes I don't even feed into it.
4: Yeah.
2: Because it's like, it's literally 1, 2, 3 for me. And I had to think, like, people pay to go viral.
1: That's right.
2: People pray to go viral.
1: Right.
2: And I'm doing it authentically, like on accident. I'm not even trying. And so I was like, this moment is so big though, let me do something about it. And so I called Trey Tracks. I was like, I'm gonna just make a freestyle to the song and see what it give. Cause in the back of my head, I'm kind of like, is this corny? Like, what the hell I'm finna say about Quiet?
4: Like,
2: how I'm gonna make a Quiet on the Creek song? You know, I give, buy me a Birkin, buy me an AP. I'm
4: real loud with it, not quiet.
2: So I'm like, what am I gonna say on the record?
4: Yeah.
2: So Trey was like, nah, let's just do a song. Like, let's skip the freestyle. Let's just do a song. If it work, it work. If it don't, it is what it is. So I'm like, all right, bet. So I'm planning to go to the studio, and I just get tired. I'm like, man, I ain't finna go to no studio. I'm finna lay down, take me a nap. Like, I ain't about to do that. That's corny. Literally, as I'm laying down, I can't go to sleep. And I'm tired, though. But so I'm just like, get up and go to the studio. Get up and go to the studio. So I'm like, all right, whatever. I'm gonna just get up and go to the studio. I go to the studio. I stream for a little bit. And then I actually... What was so crazy was I streamed the whole process. So they watched me pick the beat, write the song, go in the booth, rap the song, do the lyrics. I remember when I was in the booth, you know, they can't hear the beat in the headphones. Yeah. So all they hear is, yeah.
4: Acapella.
2: Shh. They like, man, what is you talking about? I'm like, oh, y'all trying to play me in the comments. Wait till it's done. So I came back out. They watched me like chop up the song with Trey. And literally that was like, I probably started recording that 1 in the morning. I was done by like 3:30. By 4 o'clock when I got home, my whole For You page was me in the studio. Rapping, doing a dance. I made that dance up in the studio just kicking it authentically. Mm-hmm. And
1: what you making your breast bank head mouth?
2: Uh-huh. Mm-hmm. You gotta hold your mouth.
4: Mm-hmm. Okay.
2: So I did that. So when I got home, I seen all those videos on my For You page. I reposted them. The next morning when I woke up, I went back to the videos. 2,000 comments, 700 comments, 800 comments. I was like, oh, okay, this is about to be a thing. I called up my label. I'm like, hey, Quiet on the Creek come out Friday. But we is not waiting for no playlisting. We ain't got time for all that. It's coming out this Friday. Yeah. We put up the official audio on TikTok that following Wednesday. Mm-hmm. It did 200,000 creates in one day.
4: Mm.
2: Wow. Right in there, I knew. I was like, okay.
1: Just yeah, it said debuted at 45 on Billboard's Hip Hop R&B chart. Mm-hmm,
2: period.
1: Landed on Apple Music's front page, repeat playlist within the first 2 weeks.
2: Yep.
4: It's so catchy.
2: I was number 50 something in hip hop and rap. I was number 120 something in all genres. Number 4 on iTunes. It's still to this day, we just checked this one, the number 1 song on TikTok.
4: Mm.
1: So is the song about men keeping men on the down low?
2: No.
1: Are you dealing with somebody in the middle?
2: It Quiet on the Creek could go for anything. I think that people just took it and wanted to make it that, mm-hmm. but that's not necessarily what the song is about. Now, in my second verse, I do have a line where I rap about having a trade and being quiet on the creek, mm-hmm. but the song in entirety is not about a down low man, no.
1: Gotcha.
4: It's about not scaring a fish away, clown.
2: I think that people is like so caught up in the meaning that they don't understand. It could go to whatever your situation is. Mm-hmm. You could be at work and you about to get a raise. You know, you don't like to tell your blessings out loud first. So I know I'm about to get promoted, but until it happened and I make an announcement, I'm going to be real quiet on the creek.
1: Yeah. Like, he had a dirty ass for years.
4: I know.
1: He just told everybody that he had to clean it.
2: What?
4: He just learned how to wash his ass.
2: But he was quiet on the creek about it.
4: Yeah, he was.
2: See? That's what I'm saying. Yeah. You might got your favorite. You know, we got our favorite, but they got our favorite gas station around the corner from your house. You go to real ugly, toes ain't done.
4: Oh, my God.
2: You ain't brush your teeth. You like, for real, I ain't checking no pictures this morning.
4: Yeah.
2: I just came to get a cup of coffee and a pack of cigarettes. For real, I'm not in the mood. You got to go. You're going to be real quiet on the creek.
1: Mm-hmm. Gotcha.
2: You know?
1: Yeah.
2: When we was badass kids, sneaking out your mama's house, going to a teen party or something. Uh-huh. You had to be real quiet on the creek.
1: Yeah,
2: so it's like, stop trying to make it just a down low thing. It could go towards anything.
1: Stop being loud about your moves.
2: Stop being loud about your moves.
1: Yeah, got you.
0: All right, we got more with Saucy Santana. It's The Breakfast Club. Good morning.
5: The Breakfast Club.
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0: Charlamagne Tha Guy. We are the Breakfast Club. We're still kicking it with Saucy Santana. I always want to know, how did you and Carisha get so close? Like, because y'all are tight.
1: I was wondering that too, yeah.
2: We started off, Carisha's cousin is also my best friend, Tyrus. And so me and Tyrus was best friends back when I stayed in Tallahassee around like 2017, 2018. Mm-hmm. That's when Carisha then first blew up. Mm-hmm. And I was doing makeup back then, Santana on the beat. Whenever they would come to North, we lived in Tallahassee, so whenever they would come to North Florida, Tallahassee, Jacksonville, Tampa, little areas that was up top, we'll just travel, we'll go to where they at, and I'll go and like do her makeup and stuff. Mm. And so we just like...
0: You did both their makeup, or just...
2: Yeah, mm-hmm. I did both of their makeup, mm-hmm. but we talking about Carisha. So it's like, I go do her makeup, and we'll like... We just built a genuine friendship, just... Mm-hmm. Like that.
1: Yeah.
2: And it's so crazy because me and Carisha is so close, you would think like we grew up together type
1: That's why I was like, damn, mm-hmm. you must have been north since y'all were little.
2: Yeah.
1: Since y'all both was little girls.
2: Yes. You would think we grew up like that, and it's like, nah, that's my best friend since like probably 2019. Like, we grew our friendship, of course, but like a year, and then like we got started getting really close.
3: She just good people, man. Carisha, she just got good energy. She just a good person.
1: Nobody ever approached y'all about doing a show. That would be funny as shit.
2: So, you know, that is like on our mood board right now.
1: Yeah.
2: We want to do, we want to redo, what is it called? Paris.
3: Oh, Paris Hilton and Nicole Richie.
2: Yeah.
1: That's Simple Life. That'd be
2: Simple
1: funny.
2: Life.
3: Yeah. That'd be
2: fine. So we want to do that. And so, of course, like, we got music together and we going to keep doing music together. But mm-hmm. I think that if we kick it back to where it started from the IG Live.
1: Mm-hmm. Yeah. Mm-hmm.
2: And so, and that was just authentic for us. I remember people used to be like, is they really friends? How they talk mm-hmm. to each other? I'm like, girl. We y'all can't get between us, but us with our personality doing something like, imagine me and Carisha gotta go milk a cow or something.
1: Oh my god.
2: we Birkin bags. I'm like, Carisha, for real, like, I just think that
1: on a farm. You are on a farm trying to live a farm life.
3: That's how Simple Life.
2: We gotta go work at McDonald's. It's like, for real, grease popping, it's hot behind this register, I smell like french fries. We got on these ugly shoes, like the non-slip shoes. Like, mm-hmm. I just think putting us in those funny situations, we going hiking or something, our wigs sliding back, it's a lot, like...
1: That's going to be so good.
2: That's like a number one show. Mm-hmm.
4: That was kind of you when you did... Who did you just stream with and you took him? Y'all were out on the creek? Okay, yeah. Y'all were out on the creek mm-hmm. and it was an alligator coming.
2: Yes.
4: And you were out there, baby. And
2: I love Deshae, and I told him, I said, you really got me into like my little boy out here, because I really went into like, okay, we on the creek, you need to pay attention. It's alligators, all kind of stuff in the water. You keep laughing and twitching and all that, for real. You finna be fooled, not me.
1: You turned it to your grandmother. She was like, oh, hell no. Like,
2: it reminded me of growing up in Florida, though, like, even being... That's when I was a little boy. Like, hanging out with the bros. We got the BB guns. We in the woods hunting for deers and mm-hmm. just shooting at each other. All kind of shit. Like, mm-hmm. that's what, like, that moment brought me back to. Yeah. So it
3: you
2: was
3: care
2: fun.
3: About pronouns and all that because Jess said little girl earlier and you just said little boy.
1: No, I was quoting him because that like, ever since I was a little girl, you got to be
2: quiet. That's why I say I'm a little girl. I say little boy because, like, that's, like, it's so crazy because as girly as I am, mm-hmm. I'm so much of a boy. So my pronouns are he, him. Of course, that's what I go by. But, you know, I'm still the material girl. Mm-hmm. I was a little girl at one point in time. So it's just like, if you know, you know.
0: Yeah. You was trending a couple of weeks ago because somebody asked you a question. You said you miss Diddy. And they were all like, why does she miss Diddy? What's wrong with Diddy? Have you spoken to Diddy since he's been locked up?
2: No, but, I mean, we not here for that. I think people just take shit and take it out of context. That wasn't even a couple of weeks ago. That was like...
1: Before the trial and all
2: a
1: that.
2: A while ago. There was mm-hmm. like, you... I know people comment and troll like, oh, you miss Diddy? Yeah. I don't went to one of his parties after the BET Awards. Bitch, we had a ball. What happened? Mm-hmm. So it's like, people be trying to troll. You can't troll me.
0: You show right back.
2: Yeah, what up? What happened? Yeah. He ain't never did nothing to me.
3: If he missed Diddy too, he was a Ciroc boy.
1: Yeah, he did. Yeah.
2: Back in the day.
1: All up in the videos boy. And
3: but Diddy was my guy.
1: Doing the Lord.
2: That's what I'm saying. So it's like, people be trying to ask weird shit. Like, yeah, what up? What you want to say?
4: I mean, Carisha's your best friend and she was dealing with him. So we would have, of course, assumed that y'all got a chance to like hang out and like the people who follow you kind of, we knew what you meant.
2: Yeah.
4: Whatever. Mm-hmm. But on the same token of that, when Carisha finally did decide to like talk a bit about her relationship, she did to sit down with you.
5: Mm-hmm.
4: And y'all got into what she did and didn't experience all those things, right? And you had said in that sit down, I think I remember correctly, you said that like you wanted her to kind of speak for herself because so many people were speaking for her at the time. What was it like during that time just supporting her as a friend?
2: It was hard because it was like everybody counted her out.
5: Mm-hmm.
2: And just was against her. And just was like, it was like this whole agenda, I feel like, yeah, at the time. And it's like, that's my best friend every day. So yeah, it's like, when you on the phone and she said, or she down, now mm-hmm, I'm saying I'm down because I don't want to see my friend like that.
5: Mm-hmm.
2: So I just think that she's such a like strong woman because even her going through all that, Carisha was in the studio.
5: Mm.
2: Like, that's what people didn't know. They was on online selling out, talking about it. She was in the studio. She was like, listen, I'm finna get in my bag and this finna work. And it's like, she was in there. She dropped a couple of songs. She dropped a Newsflash. She dropped Tea Time. Now she came with Spin It. And it's like, everything mm-hmm just turned around for her. And it's like, just being authentic gonna always win. Like, mm-hmm, you ain't never hear nothing bad come out about her on her side. She stayed true to who she was, and now she winning.
4: Another right thing that you went through with her that she talked to Charlamagne about was like when her and JC decided to split.
5: Mm-hmm.
4: And just being her friend, she talked about how it was grief because it was like losing a sister and losing a friend. But I know you also have had like a public back and forth with JT.
5: Mm-hmm.
4: Where do y'all stand today? Because she said there's no bad blood with them now, but where do you and JT stand?
2: JT is JT. I wish her the best. That was my friend. That was the sister. So it is what it is. I think she doing her thing. And like when I see her modeling and I see her drop her songs, I still, when I'm on live, mm-hmm, I still play her music. Mm-hmm. If I'm in the club, I'm still going to turn up. I'm still going to rap it. You know what I'm saying? Might get a repost if I see something. So it is what it is.
0: Please tell men that they can smoke hookah. Please tell men that they can smoke hookah.
2: Let me be sure. All right. Okay. It's 2026. I guess y'all can hit a little hookah, too.
0: Thank you.
2: Do not hog it up from niggas.
0: Mm. I get my own.
4: No, Envy, I will say, you go out with Envy, he going to get you your situation. He going to have his own situation.
3: And you said a tip. Okay. It was a tip you can't use.
2: And I don't want to see y'all with them Jolly Rancher tips.
4: The lollipop.
2: The lollipop tips. And don't be hogging the hookah.
6: You
2: got to
6: stop. You got to retire.
0: I'm laughing because somebody gave me a lollipop tip for
6: and
0: you,
6: he
0: right?
6: liked it. You used it?
0: I'm not going to tell you if I used it or not.
4: He probably did it at home.
2: Yeah, and don't be a hookah hoe. Like, don't be a hookah hog. Let the girls smoke the hookah and all that. Or if you gonna get your own and buy the stuff for the rest of the girls. Because I just had to see, man. It's like, dang, can the baddies blow the hookah?
3: Yeah.
2: Dang, hookah hog, let them get some.
3: Can you tell men to properly wash their ass? Look at this headline.
6: Oh, yeah. What is that you saw?
2: Wait, what?
3: Mm-hmm.
2: Andy, who made this?
3: This ain't AI. DJ Envy says wife Gia taught him to wash his butt properly in the shower.
2: So how you properly wash your butt in the shower?
0: Got to stick in your butt.
2: Oh, okay.
6: That is not a you wash your ass. Are you crazy? She ain't teach you that.
2: You getting all up and through that.
6: Listen, Envy man. Oh,
2: my God. That sounds like preparation.
3: That's what I was thinking too.
0: Can we get on
3: the
0: Saucy record now?
4: Y'all
0: want to
4: do the dance with us?
3: Let's play Quiet on the Creek.
0: Oh man, please. Let's get into the Saucy. We appreciate you for joining us. It's Saucy Santana. Let's get into Quiet on the Creek. It's the Breakfast Club. Good morning.

0: show.
1: Baby.
2: For people that watch you on TV, on their phone, on the internet, being here next to all of you guys, it's really big.
3: It's better than yours. It's better go
4: home. DJ Envy, Jess Hilarious, and Charlamagne Tha God.
5: You guys are the voices of the morning.
2: Yeah, shout out to the Breakfast Club.

0: Yo.
1: Jess Hilarious.
2: Wake that ass up.
1: Charlamagne is out today. It's Friday! What's up, Lauren?
3: Good morning, y'all.
1: Hey, Mama Rose is here as well. It is Friday. The weekend is here. Damn it. How you feeling? How you feeling, Jess?
2: I feel good, y'all. I gotta go to the airport. Hello. Yeah, I was running.
1: All right, we know you're running. I get your time. I get your time to get a little brave. But you in
2: I'm
1: California.
2: I'm on time, though.
1: You on time.
2: On time, though, yes.
1: You're performing out in Cali today. What part of Cali?
2: Yes, I'm going to be in Pleasanton. I'm going to be in the Bay. Yo, this is the crazy thing. So you know my opener, my brother, Desi, he be making the flyers for me. So, yo, the one for the Bay is the baby boy, because we like to
1: baby
2: replicate
1: boy, yeah,
2: the... Yo, they in the comments, because I posted that for Pleasanton. They in the comments like, yo, that ain't L.A.? This ain't L.A.
1: That's
2: the L.A. background. The Bay got a different type of vibe. So I'm blaming that on Desi. I'm like, yo, he made this flyer. I don't know. You know what I mean? So I was looking for a flyer that, like, a movie cover that represented the Bay. I can't find one, yo. You know any?
1: Now, you could do... Well, you could do album covers. Like, you could do Too Short.
2: Yeah.
1: You could do E-40.
2: Yeah, that's what I'm going to do.
1: You could do Mr. Fab.
2: Because I'm like, yo, they coming at me, yo. Yeah. You know everybody territorial. They are serious about where they from. So I had to... My bad, the Bay, if you listening, yo. I'll be there tonight at Tommy T's, but I'm going to make sure I get a good flyer made for y'all.
4: They going to come there with movie posters now. Like,
2: yes.
1: Yo,
4: in case
1: salute,
4: you didn't know.
1: Salute to Jess, because I took your whole vibe for my car show this year. So I got the idea for my car covers from you doing all the comedy covers. So if you look at my car show covers, I did, like, for Virginia, I did everybody from Virginia's album cover over. So I did the Clips.
2: Oh, snap.
1: I did
2: yes.
1: Missy. I did Pharrell, the Neptunes.
2: Fire.
1: I did everything from Virginia. I did over because I seen you do it. I was like, yo, that's a dope idea.
2: That's what's up. Yeah, it's
1: idea.
2: Creative.
1: So if you don't know, good morning, everybody. My wife is, she comes back Monday. She went on a girls trip.
2: Yes, 14 days.
1: 14 days. So she's back Monday.
2: You made it.
1: So yesterday we were in the mall in Brooklyn for her birthday. Wanted to get her ear pierced because none of my daughters have their ear pierced.
2: Really?
1: No.
2: I did not notice that. Okay.
1: It's not because of any reason that we just forgot.
2: Right.
1: We just forgot. just forgot.
2: All the girls. Yeah, like,
1: just for, you know, because you forget. And, you know, right. Gia's a perfectionist, so she wants somebody to do it that knows what they're doing and this, that, and the other. She doesn't, no
2: want
1: disrespect
2: no
1: to Claire's, but she doesn't want anybody at Claire's. She wants somebody that really knows what they're doing.
2: Right, right, right.
1: So yesterday in the mall, salute the American Dream. I was at American Dream, and there's a store called Rowan, right? And Rowan has registered nurses do the actual ear piercing.
2: That's good.
1: So I went yesterday, and... I got all their Bay Area spirits yesterday.
2: For real?
1: Yes. Brooklyn was a trooper. Little Peyton just wanted to follow her sister. A 4-year-old just wanted to follow her sister. And London, the oldest one?
2: Yeah.
1: You talk about anxiety.
2: Aww, oh, she was afraid.
1: What?
2: No.
1: First of all, she hold her hand like...
4: Did she go last?
1: She went last.
4: Oh, that's because it was building up.
1: Yeah, she was like, Dad, I'm going to move. I'm going to move. I'm going to move. I'm going to move. I'm going to move. I'm going to move. I'm going to move. I'm like, it got to the point. I didn't know what to do. So you know what I said?
2: Did you laugh?
1: No.
2: What?
1: I said, shut up and stand still. That's all I know. That's all I got. That's all I had.
4: You were trooper for taking them without gear, though.
2: I know. Damn. Yeah.
4: I don't know.
1: She was a little tight this morning. She was a little tight. But Madison was there. We made sure... The whole
2: they cleaned them and
1: everything was clean, and the dots where they did it was exactly right. I learned too much about ear piercing. I learned you could do it through the needle
2: yes.
1: or you could do the gun.
2: The gun, yeah.
1: Right. So for the child, the 4-year-old, she had to do the gun,
2: okay.
1: but everybody else had to do the needle.
2: Oh man! So baby Peyton didn't cry.
1: The first when she first got it, when it went through the first one, yeah, she cried.
2: But then, she didn't cry for long, did she?
1: Nah, no. The first one, she didn't really cry. But when he got the second one, it was so, she cried so crazy that they had to clear the store because there's kids going after.
2: Oh, yeah.
1: And
2: they was scared, like, nah, not mine.
1: And they was like, nah, I'm leaving. So they had to put all the kids in the back because Peyton was, ah!
2: Damn.
1: You would think somebody pushed Peyton
2: was
1: in front
2: trying to kill her.
4: What? That's like the trooper. She probably like hold it down.
1: That's what
2: I
1: said.
2: Their fault. They waited all this time to get them babies' ears pierced.
1: You're right.
2: Crazy.
4: I don't even remember getting my ears pierced.
2: I got Molly's done when she was 6 months.
1: That's what London said. Why did you just get me done when I was 6 months? I was like, I was lazy.
2: And shout out to Claire's because that's where I went.
1: Oh. And last thing, Claire's is like free if you buy free earrings.
2: If you get a pair of earrings.
1: Nah, the registered nurse was all of $200 each kid.
2: oh, you better believe, because she a nurse.
1: She a nurse.
2: Y'all wanted to be bougie.
1: $200 each kid. When she gave me that bill, I should have went to Claire's.
2: Yep.
4: Do they give you aftercare, too? Like, can you come back for a checkup or something?
2: No, because she a nurse.
4: That's a copay for a doctor's appointment.
1: $200.
4: Each kid.
2: Mm-hmm. Should have went to Pearson Pagoda.
1: Right.
2: Or you could have pierced the ears yourself.
1: Well, I wouldn't have did that. I like being married. But anyway, let's get the show cracking. Black Sam and Beano Radu will be joining us. You know, Nipsey Hussle dropped the album today. It's called Prolific. It's Nipsey Hussle and Bino. This album was done years ago. Mm-hmm. They just had it in the cut. They waited for the right time to put it out, and we're going to talk to them about all of that. And also, Caroline Hirsch. She'll be joining us. She's the former owner of Caroline's, which is a comedy club, and she does this thing called the New York Comedy Festival, which takes place in November. And our very own Jess Hilarious will be headlining one of those nights. So
2: yes,
1: we're going to be talking to
2: her. Two of those nights.
1: Let's get the show cracking. We got front page news. And, of course, get it off your chest. 800-585-1051. It's a Friday. It's the Breakfast Club. Good morning.

0: JNV, Jess Hilarious, Charlamagne Tha God. We are the Breakfast Club. Lon LaRosa's here. Let's get in some front page news. What's up, Mimi?
1: Good morning, Envy, Jess, Lauren. How y'all doing this morning?
2: Good.
3: Hey, girl.
2: Looking good and pink.
1: Yes, pink. Thank you. Good morning. So we start this hour with more news about the USS Abraham Lincoln. So we told you yesterday about growing concerns over conditions aboard the ship, the mental health of the sailors and the Marines serving on it. Well, since our reporting yesterday, parents, spouses, and other service members, they have personally reached out to us saying that they have loved ones on that ship who are struggling with their mental health, and that being at sea for so long and living under those living conditions have been really hard. Families reported food shortages, plumbing problems, contaminated water, unsafe working conditions, and running out of basic supplies. Now, the ship, it spent more than 250 days, straight days at sea without a port call, a modern Navy record. And now lawmakers are demanding answers. And we're also learning about a sailor who went overboard last week and spent about an hour in the water before he was rescued. Now, his wife said that he had been struggling with his mental health and had told people aboard the ship that he needed help. She says the Navy didn't tell her what happened until 4 days later. And now Defense Secretary Pete Hegseth is speaking out about this, but basically downplaying reports about how bad things have gotten. Let's listen.
4: Completely misrepresented. Listen, we make sure that every ship, every crew, every captain has everything we can provide them at every single moment. Some deployments are longer than others, and I have more respect and gratitude for those sailors than anybody. What they do in those high seas and those austere conditions with less port calls, it's incredible. And Americans don't understand what it's like to do that. So as someone who's not been on a ship like that, but been on long deployments, I feel it. I want them home as soon as everybody else do. I want folks rotated as quickly as possible. I want the best for them. My commanders know that. Our service secretaries know that. The president expects that. And so to that crew and to all those crews, we're going to do everything we can for you.
0: Yeah, I wonder why the rotation didn't happen. You know what I mean? Because they have other ships. They have other, you know, troops. I wonder why the rotation didn't happen. And the brother I don't even know if he's black or not, but the guy that fell into the ocean, how is he there for an hour and nobody knew?
1: Well, no one rescued him for an hour. He reportedly told other crew members that, you know, he just needed to get off the boat. He needed, you know, some time away and jumped overboard. And,
3: he could have died, though. Like, damn.
0: But the boat didn't turn around immediately? An hour?
1: I don't know if the boat turned around immediately, but they did rescue him. It did take about an hour, but they did rescue him. Families told me they feel like they're being gaslit by the administration right now.
3: Right, because, Pete, what's the sense in downplaying it like that?
2: Because you're supposed to have it together, so they want to look like they have it together, even though people are experiencing things in real time.
3: Yeah, but how can you tell them on that ship? Yeah, it's not like what everybody is saying. Do you understand what this looks like? It looks like you don't even care either.
2: Right. Yeah.
3: Like, you want to downplay a situation? They've been out there for 250 days. And how big is the ship? Could they have, is it possible that they didn't even see him jump off? The guy that jumped overboard, how big is the ship?
1: The ship is huge.
0: Right.
1: The ship is huge. Yeah.
3: That's one person jumping off. You know, is it possible
1: and
3: didn't see him?
1: There are others who have threatened to jump off. Keep in mind, they've been deployed since November of 2025. It was supposed to return in May, but then the war happened in February, and that deployment was extended. They have not been given a return date. They say that another aircraft, USS George Washington, is now headed toward the Middle East to relieve the Lincoln. But there is still no public date for that. And the roughly 5,000 sailors and Marines on board, they are still waiting, you know, for that relief to come. And families who have reached out, they're just asking us to keep amplifying the story and to keep pressure to help get these sailors,
3: get them home. Absolutely horrible, because they are there because of the war, which is the president's fault. Anyway, so it's like, what?
1: Yeah, so that's where we are, guys. Coming up in the next hour, cameras. They are quietly tracking cars across the across the country. But what's being done with that information is now raising some eyebrows, and we'll talk about that in the next hour.
0: All right, and everybody else, get it off your chest. 800-585-1051. If you need to vent, phone lines are wide open. It's The Breakfast Club. Good morning.
5: The Breakfast Club.
0: Yo, what up, y'all? It's DJ Envy from The Breakfast Club. Now, check this out. The first phone call that ever happened happened over 150 years ago. 150 years. 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Before radio, before social media, before all the ways we stay connected today. That one call really started everything. And fast forward to now. The weather's breaking. People outside. Vibes are right again. Thank God. And it got me thinking, who haven't you talked to in a minute? And you know, through all these years and all these conversations, AT&T has been there, connecting people in meaningful ways. This is more than a story of technological innovation. It's really a story about human connection, real people, real moments, and real relationships. So we celebrate over 150 years of connection. Let this be your reminder. Don't wait. Make that call. Send that text. Pull up on somebody you care about. Because at the end of the day, those connections, that's what really matters.
6: 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AT&T.

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2: Hello, who's this?
3: Hey, this is Damo.
2: Hey.
4: Oh, shit, with Damo?
3: I don't think I've ever talked to y'all. How y'all doing today? This is Damo from Detroit, Michigan.
4: But are you the stud that be online?
3: Well, I am a stud, but that's so funny.
4: You do content? You and your girlfriend do content?
3: No, I don't do content. I do. I have a podcast. I'm actually blind, and I'm calling because me and two of my co-stars, we're all blind, and we have a podcast called The Three Blind Mics.
2: This is going to sound stupid, but like blind, where you can't see anything, or are you just legally blind?
3: No, I'm totally blind. One of my co-stars can see out of one of their eyes. One is low vision. It's all three different perspectives.
2: Okay.
3: But I'm totally blind, and I've been blind for 10 years.
2: Okay, now let me ask you, as a blind stud, right, how do you know the woman that you hollering at or talking to, how she look?
4: It don't even matter, because she can't see.
3: I just go by, you know how they had that show, Love is Blind?
2: Yes.
3: We really have the perspective of love is blind. You're literally falling in love with someone for their heart.
2: No, because they said Stevie Wonder got bad chicks, so like.
4: Yeah. But you know Ray Charles used to feel on their wrist, like to see. Like, you know, he could tell by your wrist. But you got a pretty wrist, but an ugly face, though.
2: That's true.
4: You know, but it don't matter. The eyes, I mean, what is it? Beauty is in the eye of the behold. Oh, shit. But you can't
2: see.
4: So
2: it ain't.
3: No. It's okay, y'all.
4: Yeah.
3: So I'm trying to just, y'all like to joke a lot with the blind and all that, but it's all good.
4: No, we love blind people.
2: I'm just asking.
4: Charlamagne, I hit it. He would have been tearing your ass up.
2: No, I'm just asking.
3: But I know.
4: Yeah.
3: Dang. So
4: not us,
3: my thing is,

0: the things that we do in our world, we still party, have game nights. We go around. We are part of different organizations.
1: That's what's up.
0: We still live our life.
2: That's right.
1: No, for sure. What kind of games?
0: We play drinking games. I mean, we do all type of stuff.
2: Drinking games. Yeah. You laughing? The sex games? Yeah, I hear that. I hear it in your little voice.
1: Y'all playing around with each other.
2: Wow.
0: No. Crazy. That's crazy.
1: Yeah, yeah. Wow. Getting all frisky.
2: Okay. Well, tell them how they can watch your podcast.
1: Three Blind Mics. Tell us again.
0: Go on YouTube and you will type in the number 3 Blind, BLIND, MICS. And I wish Charlamagne was there because I know he don't have nothing like this on the Black Effect podcast.
1: He sure don't.
2: Now, we'll let him know. We'll tell him.
1: Yeah, he'd be open to that. He love a stud. Whether you blind or not, he love a stud, girl.
2: Okay, we'll put you on hold. But I was just going to tell him where the podcast was so he can check it out for himself.
0: Yeah, please do that. And if y'all don't mind going to it and liking and subscribing and putting a comment, that'd be great.
1: Absolutely.
2: Just acting like she did now because you can't see. But tell her, you can see. You know what's going on.
0: Yeah, don't play.
1: I'm not. I'm looking it up right now. I don't see. Oh, 3 Blind. No. This, y'all not popping up. You said it on YouTube.
0: Yes, we are.
2: The number three.
0: Type the number 3.
1: Is it Mob Ties podcast episode 2?
0: Who?
1: 3 Blind. Oh, no, that's Mice. 3 Blind Mice. Yo, it's not popping up. I typed in 3 Blind Mics podcast. It's not coming up.
0: The number 3. No spaces.
1: Oh. B-L-I-N-D. Uh-huh. M-I-C-S. I know how to spell all that. But I was saying that you're not.
2: We're going to look it up, Mama. You have a great weekend, all right?
1: All right.
0: Are you going to put me on hold?
2: If you want to hold on. I just told him.
1: Oh, yeah. I see. Yeah. DJ Domo and Devillion.
2: There you go.
1: Yeah.
2: Well, get it off your chest. 800-585-1051. It's The Breakfast Club. Good morning.
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12: Overnight Rotorix wrapping up along a stretch of 465 and both sides of 65. However, when it comes to southbound 65, you have lingering until 9 this morning. Additional work, State Road 38 to State Road 28. Both drives remain par for the course and problem-free, followed by 69 and State Road 37, 70, 74 in the same Jones Expressway. Local travels alike through Boone, Hendricks, and Marion counties.
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0: Hello, who's this?
1: Hey, this is Mike from Detroit.
0: What up, though, Mike?
2: What up, though?
1: What's going on, y'all? I just wanted to call in and tell y'all more information about when a sailor goes overboard on the ship.
0: Please do.
2: Yes, sir.
3: Please.
1: So it's not as simple as y'all think. When someone jump overboard, the divers have to get dressed out first. Mm-hmm. Those are the ones who normally save them. And then a helicopter gets in the air and shines a light in the water where they at. Mm-hmm. And then everyone on board is taught to go up to the flight deck and point in a direction where the sailor is in the water.
0: Ah,
1: so it's not as simple as, like, you know, just throw something out there and get them. That takes time.
0: Okay. Oh, gotcha. Okay.
2: Yeah, I ain't even know
1: and
2: if they
1: another
2: saw
1: thing,
2: them or not.
1: The reason why they out there so long, a normal deployment takes 6 to 7 months.
0: Mm-hmm.
1: But they are taught to, if you already on deployment and something happened, it's cheaper and quicker for them to send them, because any other aircraft carrier takes like 2 to 3 months for workups before they even allowed to go on the mission.
0: Gotcha.
2: Mm. Okay.
0: Gotcha.
1: But yeah, I just wanted to let y'all know.
0: So what do they do when they're there all that time and they have no more food and they have no more supplies? So what do they do in that situation? Because it's not like they could just, you know, go to the local grocery store or Home Goods and get stuff. Damn. So what do you do during that?
1: So I think the shortage of food and supplies is kind of exaggerated. The Navy really do a good job of making sure they got supplies and food. That's like hard to believe, but I will say, being out there that long without a port call, that's highly unusual and very stressful. I've been on that actual ship right before, that carrier.
2: Wow.
0: Oh, you've been on the carrier that we've been talking about this morning?
1: Yeah, yep.
0: Okay.
2: So how is it highly unlikely that they ran out of food if they've been out there 250 days, which you just said is rare? You know what I mean?
1: Yeah, I don't believe that any aircraft carrier runs out of food. It's a whole process. Usually you get like another ship come and bring you food, usually every week or a couple of days. But if you know, they do have rations where they'll cut down on eating times, so you just can, you know, you can eat at certain times instead of it just being wide open to preserve food. But I don't think they're running out.
0: Gotcha.
2: Okay.
0: You know, there's a brother that actually helps me at my crib. He's ex-military. And the dope thing about him is he said he was on aircraft carriers and things like that. He said when you're on no ship, there is no Lowe's and there is no Home Depot. So if something breaks down, you got to learn how to make a new one, or learn how to fix it. So when he comes to the house and something breaks down, he fixes it first before he goes to Home Depot.
2: Engineer, which is
0: amazing to me.
2: Yeah.
0: So we appreciate you, bro, and thank you for your service, man.
1: Thank you.
0: All right, brother.
2: My thing is, how can he even say that if he's never been out there? He's never been out there that long. Like, I don't know.
0: No, he said he's not there. He's been out there.
2: He said he's been stuck out there, is what I'm saying.
3: I know the Military Times, a newspaper called the Military Times, they're also reporting this. And then I personally had some military families who have people on that ship reach out and say the same thing, that they're running out of a lot of necessities and a lot of things.
4: Do you think the stuff with the economy could be, like, in all the tariffs and all that stuff, could be messing up, you know, deliveries and shipments too?
3: I don't know that.
0: They would get the food. Regardless, they're going to get food to the troops. I think they've been out there so long, and I don't think they were prepared to be out there this long. I just don't think the preparation was bad.
3: That's it, Envy.
2: Mimi, you don't have any updates of people bringing them food every week, like this gentleman just said, right?
3: I don't. No,
2: that's what I'm saying. I know that he's right about that.
3: Ships do come and bring them food, but as of lately, and I know there's a ship on the way. That's what I do know.
2: Right,
3: but right
2: that's
3: now,
2: what you just
3: in
2: reported.
3: This present
2: but
3: time,
2: like you said, there's no way of, like, no destination time. There's no updates on how long it's going to take for them to actually get there. My thing is just, why is everybody so quick to doubt that they're running out of shit? I don't get it.
3: Well, there's multiple outlets reporting that, and multiple people are telling, like I said, about at least 6 different service members, their families reached out to me yesterday after they heard our reporting on this story, and they all said the same thing.
0: Well, salute to all the troops, and we'll continue to pray for you, and we appreciate your service. And the families out there, I know y'all stressed out right now. We're praying for you as well. Get it off your chest. 800-585-1051. We got the latest with Laura coming up.
4: We do, man. Look, we just found out yesterday that Papoose shot off a cease and desist to Remy Ma over that freestyle that she did. Remember, she remixed it at Angie Martinez's barbecue?
0: Yes.
4: Well, that ain't stopping nothing, because Remy got a new record. We going to get into the new song. Mm. She going nuclear. We going to talk about it.
2: Ain't nobody sending a cease and desist over there. Damn.
0: All right, we'll get to that next. It's The Breakfast Club. Good morning.
5: The Breakfast Club.
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10: Big problems on the north side. 65 northbound is shut down between King Jr. Street and Kessler Boulevard with an overturned semi-trailer. You're stopped from 21st. Rerouting drivers can exit at the 29th, 30th exit, then drive west to Kessler Boulevard and then north back to 65. An accident, 69 southbound at 82nd Street.
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30: Good morning, y'all.
31: Good morning.
30: All righty, so let's get into it. So yesterday, news broke. It was Hollywood Unlocked did this exclusively. They received a cease and desist that was sent from Papoose's legal team to Remy Ma's legal team. Now, the cease and desist was about the diss freestyle record that Remy did, the Why You Effin' Lion.
31: Yep. Mm-hmm.
30: You guys will remember this song because we talked about it, because Remy remixed it a bit at Angie Martinez's barbecue. Let's take a listen to Remy performing the song at Angie Martinez's barbecue.
32: To further clarify, I be single when I'm asking for half, but that's between me and y'all. You not getting half a hoes be doing the most, so it's so I've been tough since I was wearing bobos. You get a bullet through your shirt with a nerve in that they wrote those hits when their whole career they never go for not for me or anybody else. You always acting like you help a pack.
30: So in that remix of it that she did the barbecue, she puts Pap's name in it. She talks about the performance in the bedroom being so-so and people going crazy.
31: Oh, okay.
30: So now this cease and desist specifically says that because of this song and the fact that this song is everywhere now, there have been very insulting and highly negative remarks toward Papoose. And the fact that she talks about the stuff in the bedroom, they talk about her saying that he did not write her saying that he did not write her raps. All of these things are making it difficult for them to get to where they're trying to get to in the divorce. Now, in the cease and desist, Papoose's attorneys allege that they've been having conversations about a non-disparagement agreement where both sides are supposed to keep it real cute about each other. And they're saying that things like this and actions like this are completely opposite of the discussions that they're having right now, trying to get to a better place. And they mention the fact that they want this scrubbed from the internet. They want this to not be recirculated anymore because it could potentially be heard by their child at one point, and it will cause unnecessary emotional harm, exposing their child to deeply inappropriate conflict between the parents. Now,
0: so what's the bedroom situation? Because I don't even understand.
30: In that bar, Remy says, girls be going crazy over so-so.
0: Oh,
30: okay. Man's private part. Yeah, so okay. She basically is saying he don't know what he's doing in the bedroom. In that line, that's what she's alleging. Yeah, so they're asking for the song to be scrubbed from the internet. They don't want it to be recirculated, and they want Remy to move forward where there's no shots being thrown Papoose's way about Clarissa, about anything, or they will take legal action, and they're going to request for her to pay legal fees if they have to take legal action.
0: Oh, even Clarissa too, she in it too.
30: Anything that can disparage him, his side of things, that can be deemed as a shot towards their situation, they just want it to stop is what the letter is basically asking.
1: I seen that yesterday, and I thought it was cap. I thought it was fake. The reason I thought it was fake is, I mean, I know that, you know, they're married and they're a couple, but they are both damn near battle rappers. Like, that's what
0: exactly.
1: Pap has thrown bars at many of people, and Remy has thrown bars at many people.
0: She's just handling it in the booth, not in an interview.
1: That's what I thought. I just thought it was...
0: Not online.
30: I saw some people that were in the booth.
1: I just thought it was Cap, but I guess not.
30: I saw some people that were surprised that the legal letter came from Papoose for the same reason. But, I mean, obviously this means that it's getting to a point where it's disrupting something, because he's saying, I'll go to court and claim all the disruption and all of the harm that is done. Mm-hmm. But they don't specify exactly what it is outside of, the things potentially with their daughter and stuff like that. So,
0: of course, it just sounds like he's upset.
30: Yeah, you
0: know,
30: that too. Yeah,
0: first about the you know. Getting the booth, babe.
30: Well, Remy dropped another song. This song is called "Wanna Go."
1: Wait, so Remy said "F the cease and desist" and did another one.
30: Yeah, Remy dropped another song.
0: I'm a rapper, man. It's what I do.
30: And we found out about the cease and desist yesterday, but the cease and desist didn't get it yesterday. She saw the cease and desist before yesterday. Mm-hmm. So this song is called "Wanna Go." Now we will get the whole song on later.
1: Mm-hmm.
30: Yeah, but I want to play a few clips from it. So let's listen to Remy Ma's song "Wanna Go" on the Hand Me Down bar.

0: Now,
1: rent me something else.
0: Man, she is.
1: Let me tell you something.
0: The Nugget View Buck beat. And wasn't it just a, did somebody just ask Carissa about her blocking Diamond or something like that? Because Diamond won. Princess, because she won't come to the show.
2: Yes.
0: Well, I mean, the fight.
2: She wanted to, so she wanted to walk Clarissa out to the Nugget View Buck.
0: Yeah, yes.
1: Now, Remy something else, because Remy dropped it on Friday. Mm-hmm. Her fight is on Saturday.
2: Clarissa fights tomorrow at State Farm Arena. Yeah. Now, the reason...
1: Them BX chicks is something else, you man. Them BX chicks, man. Jesus Christ.
2: Yeah, now let's go into the second part.
1: There's more?
2: Yes. Remy Ma, I want to go. Let's take a listen to the clearance bars.

0: Now,
1: Clarence. So, Jess, what did you catch from that bar?
2: Yo, people be calling Clarissa Clarence.
3: Do they?
2: Like it.
3: Man, they
2: been calling that girl Clarence. They be trolling her, calling her Clarence. Yeah.
3: Remember when it first came out that she, you know, was dealing with Pap, they was just like, yo, she is the one that he sent downstairs to check everything out. They felt like, you know, to fight the battles or whatever. Yeah, yeah, yeah. They was calling her Clarence. Like, people troll her and been calling her that.
1: Yeah, and she also mentions...
3: She never cared, but people call her that.
1: She also mentions girls being friendly all in the DM. Remember in the beginning, Remy said, this is crazy because...
2: Fashion advice, like you was hitting
1: they
2: me
1: were
2: up.
1: Having her, Remy and Clarissa were having... She screenshot some of the DMs that the timeline wasn't adding up as far as like they were still speaking a bit while she was having text messages with
2: like you said
1: Pepples,
2: this was
1: so.
2: Cute. You in my DM like, yeah, where did you get that? I want to wear that.
1: Yeah, so
4: Remy something else. Remy said, all right,
2: yes.
4: Fights this weekend. Okay, I'm cease and desist. Oh, you send a cease and desist? Okay, I'm going to do another one.
2: Let's get it.
4: Jeez. Remy is a wild one.
2: Well, she's being an artist.
1: You can interpret those bars. Like, we just interpreted it probably three different ways sitting in this room together.
2: Right.
1: An attorney going to look at that and, like, she's not directly.
4: But let's be honest. Like, they're rappers, right? And if you know Remy, I don't think, and I think Pap knows this. I think everybody knows this that's ever been around.
1: Know it.
4: You can't control Remy. Like, Remy does what Remy wants to do.
2: Yeah.
4: And this is Remy's way of getting her stuff out there.
3: And that's probably why I just think, like, all right, yo, nah, cease and desist, yo, please. Nah. Because he probably like, you know what? If she did this, ain't no telling what else she got up her sleeve. Ain't no telling how many of her buzz. You know, they've been together for a long time.
1: It started off with her going terrified. Nuclear, posting DMs and text messages. So, you know what I'm saying? Yeah, we got to rap, but that was one ago. That song is out now. And Clarissa does fight this weekend, tomorrow, actually, at the August 15th at the State Farm Arena.
4: You know, the wild thing about it, when Pap and them was up here, you know, Pap, this is when Pap and Fifth and Jim Jones and Fab and Dave
2: going through their beef.
4: And somebody else, and Fab was, they was going through their beef. So they were doing diss records, but I wouldn't play the diss records, right?
1: Mm-hmm.
4: And the reason I wouldn't play the diss records is because I know them. Like, I know Jim, I know Fab, I know Mano, I know 50,
2: and things can get
4: I know
2: crazy
4: Pap.
2: With the guys.
4: And I was like, things could get crazy, so I didn't want to put fuel to that fire, right? And I was like, I'm not going back and forth. I just didn't want to see that happen because those guys are... Something could happen.
2: Right.
4: But, you know, with this, it's like, damn. It's
3: women. And then, you know, they don't even run in the same circles to see each other. You know what I mean?
4: Yeah, but, you know, salute to them. I hope they work it out somehow, some way. But
1: they also was up here, too, and said, remember they said they wish Remy Ma the best?
4: Yeah.
1: And I don't know. I hope they get to that best.
4: But when we come back, we got front page news. 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If you haven't heard the record, we'll play the full record. And then we get into front page news. It's the Breakfast Club. Good morning.

0: Envy, Jess Hilarious, Charlamagne the Guy. We are the Breakfast Club. We were just saying behind the scenes, you can't be mad at Remy either.
1: Nah.
0: Because, you know, Clarissa's been doing interviews, and I know people ask her questions about it, but she has the option to say, you know what?
1: She always falls into it.
0: I don't want to talk about it. That's their relationship. Let them figure it out, and then we'll talk about it later. But she answers their questions.
2: But you got to know that this was coming because of how everything started.
0: Remy's going to respond the way that she wants to respond. She hasn't done any interviews. Mm-hmm. She hasn't been out and about. She's doing through the music.
1: Clarissa, she does interviews. She don't even talk about that when she does do interviews.
2: Clarissa, just stay focused. Get to your fight, girl. That's it.
1: When?
0: But you Bronx chicks, boy, y'all are something else. On fight weekend.
1: Wake the Bronx up!
0: You're like, you are something else. All right, but let's get in some front page news. What's up, Mimi?
3: Good morning, y'all. So we're going to start this morning with those license plate cameras you've probably been seeing along roads and intersections. So police departments across the country, they use them, but there are growing concerns about just how much they can track you. So the cameras, they are made by Flock Safety, and they use AI to identify cars, recording your license plate, what kind of car you drive, and where your car was last seen and when. Police say that it helps them find stolen cars, missing people, and suspects. But critics say they've also created this massive surveillance networking tracking system where everyday Americans are being looked after or looked on. There have been several, though, serious cases of abuse. And so several states, officers have used these cameras to search for their lovers, their exes, and their spouses. So in Georgia, three former sheriff deputies, they were recently arrested for misuse of the system. And in Florida, an officer used it to track a woman he was stalking. And in North Carolina, there was an officer who used the system 31 times to track her boyfriend's ex-wife. And so there are also concerns about ICE using this information to find some immigrants and using the system to enforce immigration. But now Flock says they are changing their recommendations. Let's listen.
4: So we started with 30 days, and law enforcement was worried. Could they actually solve crime that fast? And I can tell you today, over 90% of the cases solved using Flock are done in 7 days. And so we're suggesting to every city to adopt a 7-day retention policy. I still believe our elected officials should have final control of how long this data is stored, but our professional recommendation is 7 days now.
0: I actually like Flock, and I'm explaining to you why. Now, the fact that they abuse it, and I know police officers abuse when they check your license sometimes. But the reason I do like Flock is if you think about it like this, if your car gets stolen, they can see exactly where your car is, what street is on. And I've had several cars stolen, right? They told me exactly where that car was immediately. Oh, it just passed through Newark. Oh, it just went through Irvington. Oh, it just went over the George Washington Bridge. Like, they can follow those cars all times. Or if somebody's kidnapped, they can follow cars. If somebody's missing, they can take steps back to follow where those things are. Now, as far as the safety protocol, not any police officer should be able to say, okay, I'm going to follow Flock to see where my wife went, or my girl went, or my husband went.
1: Yeah.
0: That's crazy. But the security system, even if you're tracking a murder, like if somebody gets killed, you can track the car to see where somebody is. I'm not mad at that. I'm not a criminal. I don't do crime. So I don't care if you know, necessarily. I'm not hiding. But for those reasons, I like the Flock cameras.
3: And thank you for saying that, and because a lot of people were pointing out the good and bad about Flock, right? And so I think right now with immigration enforcement, people are looking at it like, okay, they're being used to track immigrants, they're being used to arrest people. But you're right, they do help solve crimes. They said they pointed out to a lot of missing cases, especially children that they were able to help find. But then what they're going to do to crack down on these officers, they said that you're going to have to provide a case number and a reason for what that search is for. And if you search too many times for the same person, the system will now flag the suspicious activity, and that officer can be locked out. So that's how they're trying to get around that. So. Some news there. And if you applied for a loan or credit card in 2022 and you got denied, your credit score may have been wrong. So Equifax, they have agreed to pay out $100 million to settle a lawsuit over a computer coding error that affected about 4 million people. So for several weeks in 2022, the mistake caused Equifax credit scores to be lower or higher than they should have been. And those scores may have been used at banks, lenders to decide whether to approve people for credit cards, car loans, mortgages, and what interest rate that you would normally get. Now, Equifax is not admitting any wrongdoing, but a judge is, but they still agreed to pay this amount not, but a judge still has to approve it. Now, if that happens, there will be a website that will be set up, and you can go there. You can put your information in to see if you qualify to get your share of that $100 million.
0: Yeah, and so, you should get all your money, because I hate credit scores, right? Now, for people that don't know, credit scores only started in 1989, so it's not that far off.
5: It only started
0: in 1989, and the reason I hate it is before it was built off of your bank statements, how much you made, and who you are as a person, right? Mm-hmm. And I know they do it so they say, you know, everybody, you know, is on an equal playing ground, but the problem is so many small things affect your credit that might not have to do with you.
5: Yeah.
0: And that really hurts people, because like you said, it could be something as, let's say you miss a bill, but you don't miss a bill because of you. You put it on auto pay and something happens with your bank and the auto pay has a glitch, right? Mm-hmm. And because of that glitch, you're 31 days late that you don't know. That affects your credit by 30, 40 points. So now if you're trying to buy a home, or if you're trying to buy a car, or you're trying to get a loan so your child can go to school, that can affect it a lot. And it's easy to lose. But then when you try to get your credit score back up,
5: it is so hard to get it back up.
3: To get it back
5: takes
3: time.
5: Yeah.
2: It's like being in school when they said if you mess up in your first couple years, it's hard to recoup your grade point average by senior year. That's how credit is. Like, if you are fighting for your life, adding credit lines.
3: It's definitely hard. And really quick before we head out, Claude, do you guys use Claude or do you use ChatGPT?
2: I know people that use Claude.
0: I don't know Claude.
2: They said Claude is like the more elevated version, right?
0: Oh, Claude Bougie.
3: Okay.
2: That's what his name said.
1: Claude. Damn, I'm thinking about life. Ray and Claude, remember?
3: Well,
1: Eddie Murphy and Claude is now in life.
3: Claude is now putting an invisible watermark in its writing. So if Claude writes something for you and you copy and paste it somewhere else, that hidden watermark can travel with you via text, and it's showing that AI was used. And so this is where it has people concerned. So let's say you write your own resume, you write your own essay, you put it into Claude just to fix the grammar, you make it shorter, you clean it up, and then you take that edited version, you copy and paste it, it can still carry Claude's watermark. So even if you actually wrote it, you just want to clean it up a little bit, it is now going to show that watermark. So in order to get out of that, you've got to heavily edit it even after you put it through the machine or you put it through Claude.
1: I did this work, and I'm going to let people know that I did it. Because
0: Or you could copy and paste off of Claude or ChatGPT, put it in your notes, paste it in your notes, then recopy it and put it wherever you
1: got it. Because that's how I do on chat. See, chat ain't no snitch. Chat be like, look, you got it. I'm going to just help you out with the work. Go ahead, Miss Plagiarism. Look, chat lets you plagiarize in peace.
0: Or you could
2: not Miss Author.
1: No, I wrote my book, baby. You could tell chat,
0: hey, chat, please make this so it seems like you didn't write it. And chat will do it so it seems like they didn't write it. They won't make it. Well,
2: all of that. Yeah, why not just do it?
1: I know, right? Because it is convenient. That's not act like AI is not convenient. Yo, ChatGPT is convenient.
0: I'm not saying I did it, but I heard.
1: For some things. Yeah. No, you did it. Yeah. I know you did it, sneaky ass.
3: All right, y'all. Well, that is your front page news.
0: All right. Thank you so much. Now, Charlamagne is out today. So if you want to give somebody donkey of the day, we're going to clear the lines right now. 800-585-1051. Again, 800-585-1051. If you want to give anybody donkey today. And when we come back, Black Sam and Bino Rado will be joining us. Nipsey's new album is out today. And we're going to talk to them when we come back. It's The Breakfast Club.
5: Bino. Yeah, you said Bino.
0: My bad, Bino.
5: Yeah.
6: The Breakfast Club.
0: Hey, what up, y'all? 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
2: Morning, everybody. It's DJ Envy, Jess Hilarious, Charlamagne Tha God. We are The Breakfast Club. Lon La Rose is here as well. We got some special guests in the building.
3: Yes, indeed.
2: We got the brother Black Sam here.

0: bro, we've been waiting just on y'all. It's no rush. So everybody felt like all together it was time.
1: How long y'all been sitting on these records, Bino? Because I know y'all done mad music before. I remember y'all having a tape back in the...
2: No Pressure, right?
3: Yeah, No Pressure.
2: Long time ago. This is before No Pressure, though.
3: Yeah, we started working on this before No Pressure. This was the initial, you know what I'm saying, idea. We wanted to make songs for women, you know what I'm saying, a kind of vulnerable project. But, you know, after so long of that, you know, it's still Nip Hustle, Bino or Doe. We ended up making one street record, you know, just to have some fun. And then caught that bounce, and that's how we ended up just, you know what I'm saying, putting No Pressure out first. But yeah, we started working on these songs like 2015, 2016. Mm-hmm. Yeah.
2: So how did you guys know that this was the project to be like, you know, the music that we hear after everything? Like, how was, like, I'm sure there was so much other music that you guys had worked on and maybe that had been done already as well too.
3: Yeah, I think something we all, you know what I'm saying, agree to appreciate is the fact that Nip has so much intent, you know mm-hmm. what I'm saying? And we lucky to just have so many, you know what I'm saying, gems left, like through text messages and things like that. Just, you know, scheduling and just ideas and, you know, his plans. So this was on schedule to be the next release after Victory Lap. And, yeah, we just seeing it through.
4: Now, they said it was 80% done, pretty much. So what was the other 20% that had to be done?
3: Well, you know what I'm saying, we had already sequenced, sent the project in and mixed by Ali. You know what I'm saying, got a few mixes. But you know how it is. In the final stages of, you know what I'm saying, like the mix and everything, we had three more last minute records that we wanted to add into the sequence. And we had sent them over. And yeah.
4: So, what was the Cardi record done?
3: That was done a minute ago, like before a lot of these records was done.
4: Really?
3: Yeah. And it made that happen. Made that feature happen. And, you know what I'm saying? Got Black Sam ear on it early. You feel me? And yeah, that was a minute ago.
4: So they got a chance to actually work with each other for that.
3: Yeah, for
4: that's
3: sure.
4: That's dope.
1: How was Nip's work ethic? Was he like a studio head? Like, did he stay in the studio and record a lot? Like, did he do things here and there? Like, what was it like, Sam?
0: Hustle was gonna stay in the studio. Now whether we got recording done, was always basically on how bro felt. Or, mm-hmm. You know, we used to push, like, man, he like, man, bro, if I don't feel it, I'm not even gonna get in there and attempt to lay it. So he just be in there vibing. A lot of times, Bino probably know better than me because he would spend a lot of time in there with bro. But bro just be in, just go, he'll check in to work though. He'll go early, he'll be watching movies, documentaries, just getting inspired. And once he feel it, turn that mic on and magic happens immediately. But he wouldn't force it. Like, man, it's not going to be right. But he definitely would spend days and nights and not leave. He'll lock in. And then he may lock in for 30 days and nothing. And then all of a sudden, you get just 7-8 in one day.
1: Mm-hmm. That's accurate, Bino?
3: Nah, for sure. Right. Like Nip, man, I see Nip, he'll stay up as long as we do, you know what I'm saying, drink as much as us, but he up at 5 a.m. hitting push-ups, middle of the studio, you know what I'm saying? So his work ethic was inspiring, bro. It definitely, you know, just sparked a lot of growth in me, just wanting to challenge myself, you know what I'm saying, do things like that. But, yeah, bro, every day it was just... We was constantly, he calling me in the morning or I'm calling him and we figuring it out. Whatever we gonna do, either we gonna get in the studio, create, or go vibe out, play the records we've been creating, or, you know what I'm saying, whatever it is. But it worked ethic overly, for sure.
4: And how difficult is it hearing his voice? Is it refreshing, like a great thing, or is it like, damn, I miss my man feeling?
3: Man, you know, these records aren't, like, before we started going into this, you know what I'm saying, just closing. You feel me? I wasn't listening to these records. You know, I don't play them often. 9 times out of 10, you hear me play them, somebody wanted to hear them or something real quick. But it's refreshing to see the team get together. You know, the same familiar faces that was there, you know, working on the project and working on Victory Lap. You know, producers, engineers, you know, Black Sam coming in real hands-on. It was like, you know, the fraternity, the brotherhood, the fellowship. You know what I'm saying? That was refreshing, for sure.
1: Did it feel like closure?
4: But hold on, I was asking Black Sam the same.
0: Yep. I think same thing, man. For me, it's always hard hearing bro music, but then I get happy, laugh. So it's just a roller coaster of emotions that any time. But it did feel good, man. Just I know how much the project meant to Hustle. I remember when he gave it to me to listen to. Like anytime, bro, I tell everybody, anytime he give me a project, I know it's done. Don't be wanting to hear what I got to say before it's done. he like, man, it's done. What you think? And so. At that point, I know it's a masterpiece. And so he was proud of this project. And I'm just happy that we were able to put it out, man. And like you were saying, to that Cardi B record, we was pushing for that to be on Victory Lap.
4: Really?
0: Oh, wow. Yeah, and Hustle was like, man, he like, nah, you know what? This fits this project better. Mm-hmm. So this project was slated to come after Victory Lap. And so just the whole thing, every song on there, we kept the same sequence. We didn't add features.

0: I think maybe one or two people may have jumped on just to elevate, but we kept it what they put together and what they did together as a whole. We kept it, and that was very important. But to answer your point, it feel good to finally put this out.
1: Mm-hmm. When people say Nipsey's legacy, Sam, what does that phrase actually mean to you? Because you knew the man before, you know, he the world knew this icon.
0: I think for me, man, it's important. Hustle whole thing was to inspire people. You know, we had multiple conversations so many times. You know, mm-hmm. I'm trying to be on business or be to help this thing go forward with Hustle, be it asset in any way I can. So I'll pressure, like, bro, we got to do it. Bro, multiple times, like, hold on, bro. We're going to get to the money. We're going to do that. My is special. My stuff has to be big. It has to inspire. And a lot of times I'll be like, all right, but I didn't really fully get it. And so just even now, man, seeing how inspirational he is and how many people are inspired and continue to be inspired, I really just be like, damn, this was what bro wanted.
2: Mm-hmm. All right, we got more with Black Sam and Bino Rideau when we come back. Nipsey's new album is out today. It's The Breakfast Club. Good morning.

0: DJ Envy, Just Hilarious, Charlamagne Tha God. We are the Breakfast Club. We're still kicking it with Black Sam, which is Nipsey Hussle's brother, and Bino Rideau. Nipsey Hussle's new album is out today. Charlamagne?
1: What's the biggest misconception people have about Nip? Because he's become like a mythical figure now. Mm-hmm. At this point.
2: Man, I don't know, man. I think one thing I do say is when this documentary comes out, people love and respect bro so much, and they probably only know 10-15% of the story. Mm-hmm. So when this doc come out and people actually like really see, I think they're gonna be blown away, and it's gonna be Panama. It's gonna be crazy. You know what I mean? So that's our focus right now. Just don't mess this doc up, because we got so much footage and the story is there. Mm-hmm. We're just trying to take our time and do it correctly.
0: When is it coming out?
2: I hope maybe next year.
1: You've been saying close. That for about 5 minutes now. I've heard some legendary stories about you in this documentary.
2: Yeah,
1: like the
2: man.
1: Money I've heard that you've left on the table just because you want to keep the integrity of it. I've heard some crazy numbers.
3: Was that turning down like network offers?
1: Yes.
2: Yep. I think for us, like I was telling everybody, it's not about money. So it doesn't matter how much was on the table. We're not messing this up, or we're not changing the story. And a lot of times people... You know, we had opportunities, which was good, but it was with interior motives. Mm-hmm. Obviously, it's business. People wanted us to put the doc out for a lot of money, but it has a time, or it got to come by November. Mm-hmm. Because we're trying to launch our new network and this. Mm-hmm. Hold on. And then people, all the research says, you know, people don't like more than 2 episodes. So this one has to be 2. Like, we walking. Mm-hmm. You know what I mean? We got to do this the right way. We got to make sure that... it's told the correct way, and I don't even want to talk about business. I want to finish it, and then once it's done, we'll give it away for free. Mm-hmm. Yeah, and then tripping on, this ain't about a money play. I just want this to reach everybody, and then this thing got to sweep awards because the story is there. Mm-hmm. Tell everybody, it's just on us not to mess this up. Mm-hmm. We can't rush it. We got to polish this diamond, and, you know, it's there for the people. And the most important thing is when this documentary come out, this will be another big thing for bro. That inspires people. And that's his main thing. So we got to do it correctly. People got to see this and just be at awe and just be inspired.
1: So who is the doc for? Is it for the day one Nip fans or the people who know his name but don't fully understand his impact?
2: I think it's for both, man. I think it's for the day ones who want to know everything. Mm-hmm. You know what I mean? And this is where I'm like, man, we going 8-9 episodes because we got it. I was incarcerated when my niece was born. So we tracked down footage I never thought even existed. Uh-huh. Like when my niece was born in the hospital. Mm. So I'm in the edit just blown away. We got Hustle when he first learned how to make beats when he was a young kid. We got when he was in elementary. So the Spring Hill team came in and helped us just comb, you know, the world and pulled anybody who had any footage. So we got it. Mm. So I think the old white lady, the doctor, who doesn't know anything about rap music, is going to see this documentary and see a kid grow up gifted in gifted class, volunteer to be gifted, and was tested by his teachers. And they called my mom saying, man, crazy. This is the first kid that ever volunteered to be tested gifted, and he really is gifted. And then you see him, you know, young, selling dope, and then you see it. It's a journey. So as you watching it, you're going to be going through the roller coaster of emotions, rooting for this kid, and to see, you know, him eventually Grammy nominated, and you're just gonna be just applauding. So that's the journey that we want to take you through this, and we have everything there. Mm-hmm. And you'll be able to see it in real time.
1: And you said you put it out for free.
2: And get away, man. This ain't about no money. This ain't a money play.
1: Y'all don't understand the numbers that I've heard that people wanted for this documentary.
3: Mm-hmm. Can you say it?
1: That says a lot.
3: You can give us a range or no?
1: I mean, it seemed tens of millions.
2: Wow. Yeah, it was, you know, through that COVID phase, it was upwards of like 20, like high 20s.
1: Yeah, that's what I heard.
2: And then before that, Avery DuVernay helped us secure like a $15 million situation from Netflix. We ended up having to walk from it, but she was like instrumental in helping us and educating us. And like, look, I can bring y'all right to the thing. And then
1: I heard the story about something. It was one of the streaming platform that was going to launch.
2: Yep.
1: They wanted to use that as the first piece of content they put out.
2: Yep. Disney Onyx.
1: Onyx. Yep.
3: Wow. Mm-hmm.
2: A lot of people came and was supportive and was ready to go. It was just, you know, we had to, and they didn't understand why, but I tell everybody, our team know why. Like, we had to just respectfully, like, hold on, we're going to do this the correct way. And so, you know, we got shelved for a minute because even the team was like, man, we got investors. Like, we... you turning down all these deals. We can't spend no more money until we know how much it's going to get sold for. You talking about giving it away. So now we just been coming in and just 100,000 at a time of our own money, just pushing the edit forward. But we pretty close. We got Alan Hughes involved right now, too. Mm-hmm. You seen the footage. Everything happened for a reason is what I tell the team, because when we first was starting, we wanted to bring him in to kind of help us. Mm-hmm. He was busy on a project. I think he was doing the Pac project. So he's like, man, I really would love to. I'm committed. And so now he's free. And so he really see the footage we had. He's like, what is going on? He's like, man, I know exactly what this is. So he's excited. He's on. So it's like everything, you never realize, but everything happened for a reason. I think this is the perfect time to get it done how we really want it.
1: Yeah, and he's been at the helm of some great West Coast stories. So that just makes all the sense in the world.
2: Mm-hmm. Yep, yep.
1: What's the one scene, a chapter you're most excited for people to see?
2: Man, it's just so many, because I know my brother, a lot of people ask me about bro, and one of the questions that a lot of people ask me is like, man, when did he become? And I'd be like, man, bro was always like that. Bro was a little kid on a bike leading us, finding we following him. He was in school. You know, we went to school and watched. Took me like 3 years to be able to be like I was handling the school. I knew everybody. He came there in 2 weeks and was running the school. So he was exceptional at everything he does. He was special. And I think in this documentary, you're going to see from a child, he was just special. And one quality with bro was he made other people feel special. He made other people. He always wanted to take the team with him for the journey. Educated himself, brought it back, and he just really made you feel like anything could be possible, because you saw him do it, and then he championed seeing other people be successful. Like it was one of the things that he liked to do. He liked to help out, and then see that little help somebody blow up, it made him feel good.
4: I always wanted to know, you know, when Nip, after his passing, you see so many people post videos and Nip was their best friend, and they post pictures like they knew Nip for a long time. How does that make y'all feel when y'all know a lot of that is not true and they're using Nip's name and likeness to try to push their projects? How does that both make you feel? Because y'all both were so close to him.
2: I think for me, you know, I just try to let people, as long as it's good, positive things, you know what I mean? I try not to be, try to judge or try to be, feel a certain way.
4: Mm-hmm.
2: And then I take a step back and say, you know, I don't know people's certain situations and I don't know everything about bro. And so I'll fact check some stuff for sure. Mm-hmm. You know, I go investigate and fact check. But I just, one thing I know about bro is he made everybody feel special. Mm-hmm. The valets they know hustle. I'll pull up anywhere and the valets will tell me a story.
4: Mm-hmm.
2: Valets that I know are spots that he went to. You know, anywhere I'm going, people will be like, man, you know what? And they'll show pictures. So I know bro moved through life just very respectful and very intentional about having relationships with the car wash guys. Everybody knew him and loved him. So when I hear these stories, I'd be like, it could be true. You know what I mean?
0: All right, we got more with Black Sam and Beano Rudeau when we come back.

0: DJ Envy, Just Hilarious, Charlamagne Tha God. We are the Breakfast Club. We're still kicking it with Black Sam, which is Nipsey Hussle's brother, and Bino Rideau. Nipsey Hussle's new album is out today. Charlamagne?
1: What's one lesson that you hear from Nip in your head every day? Both of y'all.
2: For me, man, it's just life is a marathon, man. Run a lap.
3: Mm-hmm.
2: You know, it's not going to be easy. It's not going to be just everything all there for you. You know, from the outside looking in, you know, when you're doing a good job, it makes everybody think it's easy.
3: Mm-hmm.
2: Or makes everybody think like, oh, man, they got it. But, you know, in real life, you got to do the work. Mm-hmm. And just get up brick a day, man.
3: Mm-hmm.
2: You know, regardless of where you at, you know, I always see Hustle telling multiple people on videos, too. And he told us, man, you just got to start.
4: Mm-hmm.
2: You got to start it. Start it, and then by the time you look up, you know, you'd be so much closer to where you're trying to get to. But just start.
1: How about you, Bina?
3: Yeah, I agree. Same thing. I feel like every day, even coming up here, you know, linking with y'all, I was tired as hell. I need like 3 hours of sleep, but every day I hear that voice like, wake your, you know, wake your game up. This video is on Instagram. You can see, bro, he 5 a.m. in the studio. I'm knocked out somewhere. You see, no, wake your game up. Where you at? So, yeah, every day it's get up and keep going. Sure.
1: This going to sound crazy, but have you visited y'all?
2: I had a few dreams. I be like not remembering my dreams, but I had a few dreams, bro. Not that many, though.
3: Mm-hmm.
2: I have a few.
1: Conversations or just?
2: Yeah, just kind of crazy. Like, you know how dreams be.
4: Mm-hmm.
2: Just some crazy stuff. But
1: confirmation that he's good, basically.
2: Yeah.
1: Yep.
4: And when you wake up and remember them, is there anything that's also confirming for you in your real life? Like maybe questions you was trying to answer that you might have been able to talk to him about, but you can't now?
2: Nah. I mean, it's just to be honest, just the dreams, I just be like, damn, that's crazy. It was a dream with bro, some crazy shit. It's just like, you know, bro shooting the gang and just making sure people were straight. And so then I wake up and I'm like, damn, what's going on? Like, you know how dreams don't be making sense?
4: Yeah.
3: Mm-hmm.
2: But then it's like, just bro being a protector or being making sure that the family was good, make mm-hmm. sure everybody's good, was kind of what I took that as. It's like, bro, looking like Rambo in the dream. You know what I mean? I'm like, what dream is this? You know what I mean? It's like crazy, but that was one of the things. But you know how at least my dreams be like, they be like dreams. You don't know what mm-hmm. it's about, but you know, that was one of them.
1: If Nip walked into Marathon Burger today, what would make him proud and what would he tell y'all to do better?
2: Man, I think anytime we did something or something big, Hustle would always like smile and be like, man, I told this shit, high fiving everybody and be like, man, this got us up. So I think bro would just be happy. And then after that, you know, celebration, be like, man, let's pay attention to the details
3: mm-hmm.
2: and make sure, you know, we uphold the standard. And then he probably would be like, make sure everybody that come in here is feeling respected
3: mm-hmm.
2: and appreciated. And so that's one of the things we try to preach to everybody. Like, man, nobody owe us to come in here and spend any money. Like, we got to make sure people feel appreciated and they spending their money and don't get caught up in like the hype of like, oh, it's Marathon Burger. Like, it's a privilege for somebody. Nah, we're privileged that they come in and people are coming to support.
4: Mm-hmm.
2: And I think for me, it's important that like Hustle whole campaign was started out of a trunk.
3: Mm-hmm.
2: And when he was a teenager with mixtapes. And so the community and the people that supported him, he always wanted to pay homage to and always remind people, like, without the people, he would never even been able to be started.
3: Mm-hmm.
2: And so I think that's one of the things he would always probably be telling us to remember. Like, remember that we never forget where we came from mm-hmm. or how we even got here and the support that got us here.
1: I'm glad you said that. And that's what I hope. That's one of the things I hope the doc addresses, because when people think Nip now, they think about ownership, but so much people forget that he was also talking about community.
2: Mm-hmm.
1: I feel like that's part of his message that gets missed a lot, like the whole neighborhood Nip thing. So I hope that gets shown in the doc.
2: No, it definitely will, man. I think the reason why, at least in the area, people love Hustle so much, from the aunties, the grandmas, the smokers, the little kids that was inspired by bros, because they seen him on every level.
3: Mm-hmm.
2: You know, they seen him as a young kid, starting gang banging. People like, oh man, what's this young dude doing? Going down the wrong route and then selling dope, you know, fighting, going to jail, and at the same time trying to do something positive
3: mm-hmm.
2: and being able to have success and then not just leaving, actually doing something, employing, you know, people that he grew up with, you know, helping families and helping, you know, family members get off of probation or get off of parole, and, you know, doing it right there, you know, opening stores, and just the inspiration that that showed in that area is, you know, unmatched, because you can't buy it. You know, people seen it was like, nah. And I think that that was one of his main things. He like, nah, I want to make sure that I inspire the people that came from what I came from. And so in the documentary, that's one of the big sections, because I think it's important. You know, some people, like, he inspired a certain generation, but there may be new generations coming up that may not have that inspiration or may not even be privy to the music. So at least they'll be to this story, be able to see the story and take inspiration from that.
5: All right.
1: Do y'all do anything for his beat?
2: Yeah, man. I think we doing a couple of things to promote the album. It's going to be at the Novo. I know Bino got some things going. And the collective will be doing some things together too. But I think for me, for bro birthday, I'm going to just be chilling. You know, at the house, man. But it just in alignment how it happened. We were picking dates and trying to get records cleared. And, you know, we missed a few dates. And then when it came up for the 14th, we was all like, oh, man, it was meant to be. So, you know, I'm happy. I'll be happy that the album will be out, you know, the day before his birthday, you know. And not to be all over the place, this album is important, man. I don't know if I said it already, but Hustle did this album with Bino, top to bottom, and I remember he gave it to me. And so they track listed it. They sent it to Ali to mix and master. And this is one of the things he was proud about. And I'm just happy that we can put it out. And just it coming out a day before his birthday is just very important for us.
5: Well, there you have it. Thank you, brothers, for joining us.
1: Black Sambino.
5: Keep it posted to whatever, man. Black Sambino. Appreciate y'all. Let's Breakfast Club. Come on. Let's get right to the latest.
6: Lauren becoming a straight fat.
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8: All right, y'all. So we reported about a lawsuit that was filed by Malcolm Jamal Warner's widow against his estate, which is managed by his mother, Miss Pamela Warner. Now, really good news in this situation, which is really a tough, not good situation. But there was a story that broke yesterday. TMZ is saying that they spoke to Miss Pamela and that she has been able to reach a settlement with Malcolm Jamal Warner's daughter's guardians in this whole inheritance battle. So she says that although it has yet to be approved by a court, Malcolm Jamal Warner's mom has reached a settlement or a resolution that she believes that Tanisha Warner, who is Malcolm Jamal Warner's widow, will support. She also wanted to clear up recent claims about, you know, how it looked like her granddaughter was not being taken care of. She says that that was not true. She says that there were recent claims that Pamela sought to prevent her granddaughter from receiving financial support, and that is completely not true. That there has always been a very thoughtful and deliberate plan that Malcolm Jamal Warner left in his estate to include all of his loved ones, including, you know, his parents, his sister, but also for his child, including millions of dollars that, you know, they've been able to use to take care of their child. But basically, and to summarize this all, it seems like they've gotten to a good place, and we should see this settled soon, which is a good thing for everybody, because at the same time, they're still grieving, you know, their son, their husband, their father. In the mix of all of this, it's just a nasty situation to see play out publicly.
5: Yeah, it's just sad when somebody like that, the breadwinner, passes, right? And I'm sure he was probably helping moms out, helping sister out, and then, of course, his wife and his kid. So when that happens and there's no will in place, it's like everything's in limbo, right? Because I'm sure the wife is like, well, this should be mine. But the mom is like, he's taken care of me for years. You know what I mean? Yeah. So I'm glad they were able to get things settled.
8: It seemed like, though, when he passed, he was in the process of changing things, because the estate and a lot of the provisions around
5: it
8: had been set up so long ago. But there is another piece of the story. It says that within the settlement that was not the settlement, but the resolution that they came to with the representatives for Malcolm Jamal Warner's daughter, there is an agreement that is going to provide Malcolm Jamal Warner's daughter the ability to receive majority remainder of the trustee and estate. It seems like it was in process, but, you know, this happened suddenly. They weren't planning for this.
5: I'm sure that's what he would want to take care of his daughter, make sure that, you know, her college is taken care of.
8: College tuition is covered. Yep. And her cut of the estate is in here as well.
5: Absolutely.
8: Yep. All right.
11: I'm glad the game's all resolved. That's good.
8: Me too. Now, we're going to take it back up to the Bronx today because.
11: We're going back there?
8: Lord have mercy.
11: Okay.
5: I tell you, I'm scared of the Bronx.
8: Cardi B.
5: Oh, I'm scared.
8: Yesterday, she was on Twitter Spaces or X Spaces now, and she was letting it go, okay? Now, this all started because Doja Cat was, like, live on, like, a stream, talk to the fans type of thing that she does, and she has some Bia music playing in the background, and the fans were on the stream like, girl, she's been throwing shade your way. Don't be listening to that music. And Doja Cat's like, I'm too over all that. I got too much going on. I'm not worried about it. Bia came out, apologized, and was like, I love your music, too. It was very like a, you know, like a kumbaya situation. The fans tried to call Bia out and say, hey, now you are nice and, you know, caring about the woman-to-woman thing. But what? Remember this. And they were posting some of the shots that she threw
11: at Cardi.
8: Back in the day when she was talking about Offset and different things. And Bia responded and she said, F that B. I say it again. Ooh. Next. And then she says that everything that she said that Cardi alleged in her response to Bia was not true. So she basically doubled down on that. So Cardi saw that and it sent her off. Let's take a listen to Cardi on Bia apologizing to her.
12: Let me tell you about a lot of these rap in the f-ing industry, especially this right here. This wanted to be friends with me so bad, and I got it on motherfucking recording because I was talking to this. This always wanted to be friends with me or some. And y'all know me. I don't really like to talk to people a lot. I feel like this, when she started doing a song with this girl, with old girl, she kept sending people to tell me like, oh, I hope Cardi don't have a problem with me, blah, blah, blah. I never give a if you do a song with somebody. If it's going to benefit your career or your life, I don't give a every single time she used to see my ex, she used to be like, oh, I told Cardi I don't have a problem with her. She would send my friends. She would send T-Style. I was like, oh, I don't have a problem with her. The thing about it is this always want to get on the phone. I never wanted to speak to you. I got something in the tuck for all you, and I don't even feel like doing it, to be honest with you, but I could.
8: Yeah.
11: Sheesh.
8: So that happened yesterday. All right. You ready to leave the Bronx yet?
11: Can we please?
5: I've been ready to leave the Bronx since earlier with Remy Ma. All right.
11: Is it one way in, one way out?
5: Nah, it's not, but it feels like that sometimes.
11: Okay.
5: It feels like that sometimes when you're dealing with the Bronx. The crazy thing about Cardi, right, is Cardi does so well, right? She crosses over amazingly, whether it's Old Navy, whether it's her hair products, whether it's her music, whether it's her sold out tour, whether it's Pepsi. But when it's time to put her toe back in the hood, she has no problem going back.
11: She has
5: no problem going back to the hood and doing what she got to do, and then jumping right back to crossover.
11: That's right.
5: That's you got to love Barney for that.
11: Yeah. Shout out to Barney.
8: Well, leaving the Bronx and heading over to the Kevin Hart roast. We're back here again.
5: Oh boy.
11: So we done left the Bronx and we going to L.A.
8: Because, okay, so Naeem Lynn, remember, Jess, you were at the Kevin Hart roast.
11: Yes,
8: remember
11: I was at the roast. I hosted the red carpet. Yes,
8: one of
11: ma'am.
8: Yes, you did. One of the red cup boys run around them.
11: Plastic cup boys.
8: Sorry. Damn. It's because the cups be red that they be holding. Plastic cup boys, sorry. So Naeem Lynn, he did an interview with Jasmine of the Jasmine Brand, and he talked about why he believes he did not receive a Netflix special after that roast. Hmm. Let's take a listen.
13: Did that roast open doors for you?
14: I sold a couple more tickets, but other than that, no. They were saying that this guy's name is Robbie, who decides who gets the Netflix specials, and they were saying, like, if I do a good job, then I'll probably get one. But he was a little upset because of the joke that I made about Chappelle, and he might have only been upset because, like, Chappelle's wife, she messaged him. She was pissed about it. I don't regret saying anything, and I don't feel bad that a special hasn't been offered to me. He's like, all right. I don't care. That doesn't hurt me.
13: And you think it was, probably know that it was because of Dave Chappelle joke during the roast?
14: Two different, like Kev's manager and my agent, they were like, you know, if you have a good set, if you kill it, then they'll probably give you a special. The guy that controls who gets the specials, he called Kevin. He's like, man, what was up with Naeem, man? Dave's wife is pissed. And she's pissed. So I guess, like, at that point, he was like, yeah, him. I'm not affected by that at all.
8: Let's take a listen to the joke, because I'm sure you guys are like, what did he say? Let's take a listen to Naeem Lynn on Dave Chappelle and his wife.
15: Where the f*** is Dave Chappelle, man? I thought he'd be here stealing more money from Netflix. By the way, Dave, Kev hates you. He hates you more than the transgender community. I actually don't know why the trans hate you. You're married to a Filipino lady boy.
16: Keep going for Naeem, everybody. You did great. Also, Naeem, great choice there at the end to talk on Dave. We'll let that go, for sure. It was an interesting shot.
11: Exactly, Shane. That's exactly, not that y'all didn't have no interesting shots either, but no, that's crazy. That's crazy. That's something, that's like a hood roast that you have in the hood on a stoop where you and your homeboys going back and forth, and it never leaves that circle. That's not something for TV. What you mean you called that man wife a trans woman? Like, that's what you did.
5: Yeah, I mean, look, I'll
11: that's
5: be honest.
11: Dave Chappelle.
5: You know how I feel about when people talk about my family. So me and Naeem would have been moving furniture in the back. But they are comedians, and if that's the game the comedians play, that's the game the comedians play.
11: Now, some comedians play that
5: talk
11: game.
5: Talk about me all you want, right? But when you bring my wife and my kids into it, I want 5 minutes. I want 10 minutes. I'll never talk to you again. But as far as the Netflix special is, take Dave Chappelle out of it, right?
11: Mm-hmm.
5: Kevin Hart is your guy.
11: The roast was for Kevin.
5: But why would I need Netflix if I got Kevin Hart? Right? Kev should be able to be like, no, we're doing this. Like, Kevin is that big, right? We're not talking about little Kevin Hart that just does little comedy. Kevin is that big. Billions of dollars sold in Hollywood. Specials here. Kev can't say, I'm doing this? Like,
11: Say I'm doing what? Like, I'm going to take your special on Netflix?
5: Yeah, I'm producing his special and you're going to do this.
8: But it seems like there's some politics involved,
11: it's still
8: though,
11: not,
8: right?
11: Yeah, it's still not that easy, for Kevin. No. Kevin can go ahead and get a special. But somebody like a Naeem, one of his guys, Plastic Cup, he can give them a special and put it on his platform. LOL. You know what I mean? I know he could co-sign and all that type of stuff, but it's still protocol, it's still politics.
8: But didn't Kevin help out? I mean, Cheryl Underwood did an amazing job, so that helped her first and foremost. But didn't Kevin
11: Hart... That's Cheryl Underwood.
8: Yeah, but didn't Kevin Hart have a hand in being like, y'all need to make sure y'all take care of her? That was how the story went, I thought.
5: There's a lot of comedians that got Netflix specials.
11: Tony Hinchcliffe got one. I believe Shane Gillis already had one. I don't know. Like, nah, that's not how that go. Kevin don't work for Netflix. Like, he's not the chairman of
5: Special givers. But he can move some furniture around if needs to be.
11: He could.
5: If that's what he wanted to do, I'm sure.
11: Yeah, but, I feel you.
5: Anyway.
8: Well, yeah, Naeem Lynn was here. He talked briefly about what he thought didn't happen at the roast. So I thought it was interesting to hear him finally say this is exactly why. So, that's the latest for the hour.
11: No, but you know who can do stuff like that? Dave Chappelle. Dave Chappelle would be the one in Naeem that could get Naeem a special.
8: Oh, not if you mess with his
5: wife.
11: Probably even his wife could have did that.
5: Damn.
11: You know?
5: Damn. All right.
8: Well, that was brought to you by Top Dog Law. They've won $1 billion for their clients. So if you get into an accident, make the call. Their bark is their bite. Top Dog Law.
5: All right. Up next, Donkey Today. Charlamagne is out today. So if you want to give somebody Donkey Today, 800-585-1051 is the Breakfast Club.
11: Yo, good happy morning. Birthday, Holly Berry, Magic Johnson. Okay, Big Magic. Marsai Martin, Dolce, and Jackie Harry. Happy birthday, everybody.
5: What was the third one you said?
11: Marsai Martin.
8: Marseille.
11: Oh my God. Marsai Martin. Happy birthday, boo.
5: It's the Breakfast Club. Good morning.
17: The Breakfast Club. Your mornings will never be the same.
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2: Hello, who's this?
3: Hello, yo, what's up, Andy? What's you hanged up on me, man.
2: Oh, what's up, brother? Okay, who you gonna give donkey to, man?
3: Well, I'm gonna give donkey to. I don't know if you should. I give it to you, Andy, but you hanged up on me, man.
4: Hung up.
2: It's hung up on you, sir. And I would never do that.
4: Hey, yo,
2: that's
4: Andy.
2: I didn't mean to do that.
4: You acting like Remy Ma this morning.
2: I didn't mean to do that. I didn't mean to do that.
4: No games.
2: I didn't mean to do that. Yep. Hello, who's this?
5: Y'all are getting donkey of the day today. Char and Andy, although I love y'all so much, you get donkey of the day because...
2: Man, wait. Can you say your name and where you calling from first?
5: I've been watching y'all every day.
2: Okay.
5: My name is Jay from North Carolina.
2: Hey, Jay, you sound so lovely this morning. How are you feeling this morning? How is your mental?
6: I'm still getting donkey.
5: I do. I love y'all. I love all of you equally.
2: But
5: y'all won't let Lauren get through her segments. Y'all give Mimi respect. Y'all give Jess respect. Y'all talk about how pretty she looks every day. That's wonderful. She does look pretty. But you got to give Lauren that respect.
2: We don't like Lauren.
4: Envy, I will throw this
6: in your face. Ain't no damn we. I do.
2: We love Lauren. I'm sorry for cutting off. Thank you, Jay. Mm-hmm.
4: What about?
5: No, y'all giving build her up to break her down, and that's not right.
6: I don't.
4: You be seeing what be happening in here is literally like boot camp.
2: You don't hear her go at me the time?
5: I've been trying to call all this time because all these people keep calling, trying to get that point across. Mm-hmm. But they be saying all the craziest words. That lady called, talks about just need to stop being late. She didn't know what she was talking about. But
6: let me know.
5: Listen.
2: Jay.
5: I love all of y'all. Y'all are doing great.
2: Jay.
5: Y'all need to fix that intro that says... DJ Envy, Char, Jess, because all of y'all are the Breakfast Club.
4: Mm-hmm.
5: And stop saying Lauren is here with us. She's there with you all the time because she's a part of the Breakfast Club.
2: Jay, can you give me some time, please? You know. But Jay, you don't hear her talk about my dye in my hair.
4: Every now and then I will say something back. But
2: you don't hear her talk about all
5: she's
2: that.
5: She's got to do something to defend herself.
2: She starts with me.
4: I do not.
6: This girl be here fighting for our life, Jay. I get it.
2: Well, thank you, Jay. You have a blessed weekend.
6: She ain't give it to me. She gave it to you and Charlamagne.
2: You right? Hello, who's this?
4: Take your hat off.
7: Hey, good morning. This is Jay. How y'all doing?
6: Good morning, Jay.
2: What's up, Jay?
6: Another Jay.
4: Jay just be loving me.
7: Listen, I want to give donkey of the day to those sailors, man. You signed up to be in the war zone on a warship, man. Why you out here complaining about food? Imagine if those... soldier from World War I, World War II were complaining about living conditions. Like, I feel we already got a president that makes her look bad. Like, you don't need six sailors out of, I don't know, 5,000 complaining about little food. Just my point of view.
2: Jay, they hungry. They starving, Jay. They need
6: wild.
2: Food. They've been on that shit for 250 days, Jay. What are you talking about?
6: I don't even know what you even talking about.
7: Them guys are no aircraft carrier. They get food, trust me. Like, they're well taken care of. I was in the Navy. I was on a frigate where it was tough. It was tough being on a frigate. Them dudes are on a carrier, which is compared to like, a frigate is like staying in a motel and a carrier is like staying in a resort. You feel me? Whether they starving or not, man, like toughen up, come back home and then tell your story. Don't tell your story now while, you know, we already got a president making us look foolish. Now you out here making... The U.S. Navy making us look crazy.
2: But, Jay, their stories
6: sound so crazy.
2: Go get them some food, Jay. What's the longest you've been on deployed on the water, Jay?
6: Not 250 days.
7: A year.
2: All right, well, maybe you got it.
6: Yeah, probably.
2: Yeah, maybe I should just shut up there. All right, Jay. All right. I'm going to live. Go ahead, Jay.
6: All right, you're right.
7: All right.
2: He said all right. I mean, hello, who's this?
6: I feel so bad for them. People be playing with the people.
8: What's up, Envy?
4: Hey, Trav.
6: Trav. Hi, Boogie.
4: Hey.
8: Hey, I called up to give somebody donkey the day today, y'all.
4: Hurry up.
2: Trav, this better not be gay or gay crime.
8: I need Stacy from Stacy's Butt Case to come to the front of the congregation.
4: Stacy's what, y'all?
8: From Stacy's Butt Case. Because one thing that you can't do, one thing you can't do is throw a rocket trying to hide your hand. Nobody wants to remember the fact that I was minding my business when that little sassy bottom called in playing with my name, but Char was calling him sis, saying how he's not Trav and Trav is this and Trav is that. Mm. I was minding my business. If you look dirty, you look dirty. Stop getting in the kitchen. Cooking and playing in your beard because you look dirty. And that's just what it is. God. Play with your butt and don't play with me. And now you donkey of the day, donkey.
6: Trav!
2: Damn. This gay on your crime. Stop.
6: Wake up this early. Hey, young up. Be like, I don't care. Bye. Like, yo.
2: Hello, who's this?
9: Oh, my God.
6: Trav.
10: What's up, man? It's Kevin Hart, man. A real Kevin Hart.
4: Oh, God. That's crazy.
2: All right, Kevin Hart.
6: Where you from?
2: Who you want to give doggy to?
10: I want to give doggy to all the people out there who, when you tell them your name, they ask you if you're the brother of the other Kevin Hart. Like, how many of us share the same name with our siblings?
6: Yeah. Who asked you, are you Kevin Hart brother?
2: Yeah, do you look like Kevin Hart at all? You short?
10: Nah, I'm taller than Kevin Hart. I'm funnier than Kevin Hart. I'm broker than Kevin Hart. I'm the real Kevin Hart.
6: Yeah, no.
2: Now you're funnier than Kevin Hart?
6: Yeah, I doubt nobody is asking him that. Yo, nobody asked him that, yo. Who is a clown? Where are you from?
10: Yeah, I'm from Boston, but Jess, I went to Morgan. I'm a Morgan State alumni.
6: Hey, that's what it is.
2: What year you graduated?
10: I graduated in 98.
2: You know Brian Grimsley? Cope?
10: Yeah, I know him.
2: Oh, you know Cope. You know, what's dude that used to write for Will Smith? Kel Spencer?
10: I do know Kel. That's my man. I know Kel, yep.
2: See, I was around Morgan State back then.
6: That's what's up. Okay, Envy.
10: Yo, look. Hey, yo, Envy, before I go, today's my birthday, and I don't want anybody to hit my Cash App. That's not what I'm asking.
2: Okay.
10: What I am asking is for everybody to go to FriendsTurnFamily.com and check out the movement.
2: All right.
10: FriendsTurnFamily.com. And I want to get y'all some merch, so how can I do that?
2: I'm going to put you on hold.
10: All right, cool. Thank you.
2: Hold on,
4: happy
2: bro.
4: Birthday, happy bro. Birthday, bro.
2: Hello, who's this?
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11: It's Lamont.
2: Lamont, what's up? Who you want to give donkey to?
4: It's not a real website.
11: I want to give y'all a dunk today.
6: Damn, what we do?
11: Y'all got to give Mimi a chance to do more than one story, man. I know y'all like the sidebar a little bit, but give her a chance to do more than one story, man.
6: What we supposed to do? Not, like, have any rebuttal not say anything?
11: No sidebar. Just give her a chance to get one more story in sometime, man. You know, y'all be killing her.
2: Mimi be explaining too much. Like, sometimes we just be like, Mimi, don't explain. Nah, I'm just joking.
6: Yeah, like,
2: Mimi's still on the line. Now, you right.
4: Thank you.
2: Mimi be having a lot of information, though. Mimi be breaking things down sometimes.
6: She be
2: talking to us so we can understand these things. Sometimes it take a little long.
6: I'm sorry. She just so interesting. I be wanting to ask her questions.
11: Okay, y'all doing good. Y'all doing good, though. I appreciate y'all, man.
6: Thank you, man.
4: Thank you.
2: Well, that is Donkey of the Day. Like I said, Charlamagne is out, so we open up the phone lines for you guys. 800-585-1051. Now, when we come back, the former owner of Caroline's, which is a comedy club in New York City, one of the best comedy clubs ever, in my opinion.
6: Great.
2: Caroline Hirsch will be joining us. Now, she does the festival, the New York Comedy Festival, which takes place November 6th through November 15th. Our very own Jess Hilarious is headlining two nights, so we're going to talk to her next. It's The Breakfast Club. Good morning.
12: The Breakfast Club.
2: All right, y'all. 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The cans and the track lists are fire. 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Personally, I'm shouting out lyrics like, cash rules everything around me. But there's no wrong answer. 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

0: together in the festival. What? And this year, Jess Hilarious is there headlining at the Hard Rock Hotel, which is my favorite room in New York City.
1: I love it, and I have never played it, so I'm so excited.
0: Yeah, we're excited to have you.
1: Yeah. Yes, thank you.
2: Was it hard to let the let Caroline go?
0: It was. Mm. It was, you know, it was so bittersweet. I knew the time. It was over 40 years doing it, and it was time to say, okay, what's my next thing to do in life? And I miss the staff. I miss seeing the talent. I miss my customers. I miss all of that about it. But went on to do the festival as a way to really stay in the business and work with everybody that kind of graduated from Caroline's too.
1: And I will say I'm one of the graduates because I that was like my favorite comedy club to come up here and do. You know, they will always warn us comics about New York and how hard it is like to succeed. If you can make it in New York on that stage, you can make it anywhere. And I just remember always being welcomed. The service was great. The vibe right there in the middle of Times Square.
2: Right.
1: And I also love how it worked, right? One of the interesting things about Caroline's on Broadway was y'all vetted every stand-up that came there, right? Like, you didn't just let anybody come in there and do stand-up. They call themselves a stand-up comedian. Because even when my first time going, I was told, like, no, you have to have two comedians vouch for you. And Nick Cannon and Kevin Hart called and vouched for me, and I got on that stage, and I have been playing that stage for years. And that's where Charlamagne Tha God first came and saw me. I don't think Envy came to see me there, but I actually love what I was able to bring to Caroline's and Caroline's
0: house. I think that was way back in 2018.
1: It was.
2: Yeah,
0: and you sold out every show.
1: Every show, every year. So
0: I remember sitting in the audience watching you.
1: Yes.
0: Like a little fireball on stage.
1: Excited. So thank you for even having me at the New York Comedy Festival.
0: Oh, we're so excited to have you there.
1: Hell yeah.
0: Yeah.
1: Really?
0: What's
3: your biggest memory of Caroline's? I know we hear Ed Lover tell a story all the time about Charles Oakley throwing the chicken wings.
0: I will never forget that night.
3: Break it down.
0: I will never forget that night. It was like, who was on stage at that time? It was Dr. Dre and Ed Lover. Mm-hmm. It was Ed Lover night. Mm-hmm. Like, who's in the house?
3: It was
0: part of that. And all of a sudden, I see a glass go across the room, and then I see chicken wings going across the room. But it was like one big fun party that we had. And, you know, Greg Charles and I, we always talk about that, about how that went on that night. So it was a lot of fun. It's when the 90s Knicks used to come in all the time.
3: Mm-hmm.
0: I mean, it would be like after a game. Before a game, they were in town. We had so much fun at that time. Anthony Mason, it was like home base for them. It was so much fun, and they'd always come in to see Ed Lover's show.
2: I remember the Kevin Hart weekend when Kevin Hart. That was like the weekend where everybody was like, okay, Kevin has arrived.
0: Kevin has arrived. And actually, you know, after that, so with the comedy festival, you know, we had Kevin at Caroline's for a number of shows that he sold out. Then we produced him at the Beacon Theater for a number of shows.
4: Yeah.
0: And then we went and put him in Madison Square Garden
2: for
0: that show.
2: Wow.
0: And that was the idea of Luis Ferranda to tape a movie with him.
4: Mm-hmm.
0: And then Kevin did that.
2: If you were opening Caroline's today, would you build a comedy club or would you build a media company?
0: I'd like to say that I dabbled in media. I mean, we're called Caroline's Media right now.
4: Mm-hmm.
0: You know, I had a TV show for years on the A&E channel from like 1990 to 1996.
3: Mm-hmm.
0: We taped about 120 episodes of stand-up comedy during that time where there was a young Dave Chappelle on there, a young Jon Stewart, a young Ray Romano. I mean, we had everybody coming up the ranks at that time on that TV show.
2: So you think it'd be more of a media company then?
0: I think so.
2: Yeah.
0: You know, Charlamagne, I had a lot of chances to produce things along the way, and I just kind of stepped back from it, not knowing and not probably having the foresight to see where all of this was going down the line. But I think we helped nurture the careers of those people. Look, Wanda Sykes met Chris Rock because she was an opening act for Chris.
1: Wow.
0: And they got to be such great buddies. He hired her to be on the show. And Wanda will tell that story all the time.
4: I've heard her tell that story all the time about how he saw her and was like, I'm going to have something for you. So that was at Caroline.
0: Yeah.
1: She told that story.
0: She was the opening act for Chris.
1: Wow.
3: All right, we got more with Caroline Hirsch when we come back. She's the former owner of Caroline's New York City Comedy Club and now promoting her huge New York Comedy Festival where Jess is headlining two nights. We'll talk to her some more when we come back. It's The Breakfast Club. Good morning.

0: Jess Hilarious, Charlamagne Tha God. We are The Breakfast Club. We're still kicking it with Caroline Hirsch, the owner of Caroline's Comedy Club. And now she's promoting New York Comedy Festival in New York, which is like a 7-8 day festival. And Jess Hilarious is headlining two nights. Now, Charlamagne?
1: Is there still room for like the next Kevin Hart or Seinfeld or Chris Rock to like slowly develop over years? Or like, do we live in this society that demands overnight success?
2: Well, I think that more people are kind of skipping the club and learning how to do that. And they all want to do theaters now. But they don't have the capacity to do it. And I watch. I see who goes tries to go into theaters. And they can only sell half or a quarter of it. And they kind of fudge it. But that's because their management wants them to do it. Their agent wants them to do it. And I think they kind of push it a little too fast to do that. I think it's to build that following, that slow following that gets you.
0: You talk about Caroline's and you talk about, you know, reaching out to the papers. But one of the things, based out of New York and growing up in New York, Caroline's was big for having the staff bring the comedians to radio. Whose idea was that, and why did that work so well? Because nobody else before that really said, you know what, we're going to make sure every comedian goes to radio and we're going to have a staff that does that, which is great.
2: Okay, I'll tell you how that started. Mm-hmm. So I opened Caroline's, it must have been 1982, 83, and Howard Stern was on Afternoon Drive, and he wanted, I believed, the first one I remember was Pee Wee Herman. He wanted him on his show, and then Richard Belzer, and that was the start of comedians on the radio for me.
1: Wow.
2: And that's what that happened. And then when Howard was kind of fired from NBC and went to K-Rock, that, and he wanted more and more of that. And that's how we started. And then this show, all of this, all created over the
1: Wendy
2: years.
1: Wendy had a night, I think.
2: And Wendy had everyone on.
1: Everybody.
2: And she did her own show there at the club. We had a lot of fun in those days.
1: Yep.
2: We really did.
1: Yep. So what do you like more, the intimacy of the Caroline's or the festival at this scale? I mean, 10 days, 5 boroughs, 200 plus comedians, 100 plus shows. That's a lot.
2: That's a lot. Mm-hmm. It's a lot. It's a lot to cover, but we get to work with everybody that we want to work with, and then we keep our eye on everyone. So that's the great part of it. But I still get, like, I'll go into Town Hall, I'll go to the venue at the Hard Rock, which I love, and I go in there and I see everybody having such a great time and the performers loving the venues that we're in. It just makes me feel like it's just an extension of Caroline's.
3: Yeah, that's what I love most about it. And then also for the comics, it gives us a bigger platform than just the stage. Although Caroline's great, right? But like the festival, I'm gonna be in front of people that has never seen me. They may hear me on the Breakfast Club, but they don't know what I'm coming with, what I got. I'm gonna knock their socks off, Caroline. I'm telling you.
1: Or they don't have socks.
3: But then I'm gonna.
0: And how can people get tickets? How can they get tickets?
2: Well, you can go to NewYorkComedyFestival.com and tickets are on sale right now.
3: Yes.
2: So there's lots of great seats left, hopefully. And then go there now because everything really sells out with the festival. So you want really great seats, you have to do it now.
1: What's the night that feels the most like Caroline's, you think? Are all of these venues too big to have that feel?
2: Well, I think some of Jess's shows.
3: Yeah.
1: Okay.
2: More like the intimate space.
1: Gotcha. Is she at the Beacon?
3: Hard Rock.
1: Yeah.
3: Okay. And I do 4 shows.
0: Yeah, I'm coming that night. I'm coming.
2: You know, this is why live events have been so exciting, because people now can connect with people like you that they see and hear.
3: Yeah.
2: And that's really what's kept comedy going. Mm-hmm. With the explosion of, you know, what cable and now internet and Netflix and HBO all fostering, you know, comedians and YouTube.
4: Yeah.
2: So let's not forget that. That has made a lot of comedians sell out for the live events.
1: Yeah.
2: Because people really get to see them.
4: Yeah. Mm-hmm.
2: And if they like them, they go.
1: You know, social media has made people famous before they're funny, right? Has virality become a bigger currency than talent?
2: We came into those problems where we would put somebody into the club because they were this internet star and they kind of didn't have it unless they really got and worked on an act to do.
3: Yeah.
2: So we did it once, but we never booked them back again.
3: Wow. You see, that's where I feel like that's when I had to get vetted. That's when he started vetting everybody. Like, yo, you need people to vouch for you, like real stand-up comedians that's going to put asses in these seats to vouch for y'all. And that's when I got Nick Cannon and Kevin Hart to do that. I'm glad they did.
1: That's when I realized Jess was actually funny.
2: Yeah. Oh, really?
1: Like, I never seen her on stage. Like, stand-up to me, I'm old. I was born in 1978. So the litmus test for me is what you do on that stage.
2: Yeah.
1: And to see her on that stage, I'm like, oh, Jess really do, she really do stand-up for real. Yeah.
4: That's how I felt the first time I went to see. I think I texted Charlamagne and was like, I see, like, this is, that's the star. Like, Jess, you're different on the stage.
0: You seen her the first time you seen her in Atlantic City.
4: Yeah, when I brought my mom. Bronx, yeah.
2: But that, you know, that's the test to how you go on. Mm-hmm. I mean, to sell out all of shows. That, you know, you really are. You have to be really funny.
0: Well, like she said, 10 days, 5 boroughs, 200 comedians, 100 plus shows. Get out there and get your tickets. Our very own Jess Hilarious will be performing at the Hard Rock Hotel. How many shows?
3: 4 shows.
0: I will be there for one of them. Definitely. Positively.
1: November 6th to the 15th.
0: That's right.
3: I love the marketing. Like how I just saw something, like it's gone viral. Like how y'all are marketing. Y'all have like the stickers with the comedians' faces and the rooms they're going to be in. And y'all stamping them all over New York City. That is so dope. That's really dope. It's going to go a long way.
2: Thank you.
3: Yeah.
2: Well, we started in the bodegas.
3: I think it's so creative.
0: Started in the bodegas, then y'all wrapped the side because that's how you would see walk by. You would see who was in the thing to see who's going to be there this weekend.
3: That's so dope.
2: That was called sniping years ago.
0: Sniping,
2: We used to do the Caroline's posters, and we used to put them all over New York City.
3: Yes.
0: I remember.
2: When I first started.
0: Yeah. You need to bring Caroline's back. I know you're like, I'm over this.
1: You got the festival. The Caroline's DNA is all throughout the festival.
0: Yeah, but that's November. I need something. If I want to take you right now, I want to go somewhere in Caroline where they... Yeah, everybody knows your name. It's like a big hug. They walk you down those stairs.
2: When you go to the Hard Rock, you walk down the stairs too. pretend it's Caroline's, and we'll make sure the hospitality is the same.
3: As long as you're there, we good.
0: All right, it's Caroline Hirsch. It's The Breakfast Club. Good morning.
5: The Breakfast Club.
1: Peace to the planet. 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
2: I write for Suave.
1: Allegedly.
2: Suave, don't be discovering people without telling me.
1: Yo, this girl's really dope, though. She's from Austin, or she's from Alabama by way of Austin. Her name is Lynn, and this record is called 10,000 Hours.

0: Believe that and he worried too much, baby. So he and Timmy. Little bro was the point of you talking about all this money you never gonna get.
1: Okay,
2: I like
1: that.
2: Yeah,
1: that
2: was I like even that. Like the play on like a pimp.
3: Yep.
4: Yeah, that was hard.
3: Yeah, yeah. Okay.
1: Incorporating the Malcolm Gladwell 10,000 hour theory in the hook. I like that. Mm-hmm. That's
3: into
1: dope.
3: It.
1: You know
3: okay.
1: what I'm saying? Cool. I can't take credit for Suave's ears, just his pen.
3: So you wrote that one?
1: No, I didn't write that one.
3: Oh, okay,
1: but he
3: okay.
1: discovered that one. I didn't write that one.
3: Yeah.
1: He wrote that verse?
3: No. That was him on the second half.
1: Oh, okay. Yeah, I didn't write that one.
3: Yeah. Okay.
2: She's fire, though. I like her voice. Her delivery.
3: She got such dope energy.
2: Yeah, the energy is fire.
3: That's Lynn, L-Y-N-N. Make sure you guys check her out. Now, the next person I'm going to go to, his name is Yakin. He's a Texas rapper. And I will say something about today's picks. They're all, like, very regional, but mm-hmm. it's why I kind of love them. This song's called Talking Fire. He's from Houston.

0: I like that. That's
1: okay.
0: All.
1: Yeah.
2: Okay.
1: Yeah.
3: That's like, cool.
0: Sound like Thugger a little bit. Sound like Thugger just a little bit.
2: Young Thug?
0: Yeah. Oh,
3: I mean, it's a good record. It's a good record, but I just hate records with that feel like it's something I've already heard.
1: Yeah. You know what I mean? It's one of those two, but I do. It's a vibe.
0: I like it though.
2: Okay. Vibe-y. Yeah, he's dope. I like a lot of his visuals.
0: You wasn't confident he's in that good. One. I seen the way you look. You wasn't confident if we was going to like that one.
2: I didn't know if y'all were going to like it, but I like it.
0: Yeah, I like it.
2: And he got really dope visuals to all of his songs too. So, yeah, shout out to Yakin. Next is an artist named D&D Section. He's from Charlotte. I discovered him through Ruben, and this song is called Like That, featuring

0: like
1: what
0: that.
1: Is this?
2: Tough tune.
3: Okay.
1: This is tough. You know who it sounds like somebody would do this? Drake. It sounds like something that he would do.
3: Yeah.
1: But I like this guy. What's his name?
0: I like it.
3: His name is D&D Section.
2: He from Charlotte?
3: Yeah.
2: He must be from the islands or somewhere, right? Or Africa?
3: Yeah, I'm sure.
2: Okay.
3: I don't know him personally.
0: That sounds hard, though.
1: What's the name of that song?
3: It's called Like That. We didn't even play the best part. He got like a...
1: Because Ruben is on it.
3: Yeah. I wanted to get some of his verse, but on the hook, he does like a really cool flip on Ludacris, When I Move You Move, just like that. That. Yeah, it's cool. And you can dance to it. So
0: I like that.
1: Thanks, Nyla.
3: Yes, of course. And my last one is this girl named Jordan. She's really dope. I believe she's from Brooklyn, New York City, but she's like straight out of the 90s, which is probably why I love her. This record is called The Striker.

0: Already downloaded. Already downloaded.
1: That's tough.
2: Okay, yeah.
3: I'm going to close Bond and strike him.
1: That's tough.
2: Yeah.
3: It sounds like you might need to open up that honor roll project, okay? Find a spot for Stryker on
1: that's
3: there.
1: That's dope.
2: Okay. I'm not lying, though. I want to do a tape with all the girls. Like, I know I we got to win on our project.
3: Oh, no, her name is Jordan.
2: Jordan.
3: The song is called Stryker Story.
1: J-O-U-R-D-E-N.
3: Salute to Jordan. That was tough.
1: That's dope.
3: I want to hear. I got to go listen to that whole thing.
0: She dropped some brown baddies today, too, because Lena's a brown baddie.
2: Yeah.
0: Beautiful skin. And then so is Jordan.
2: Yeah.
0: Girl,
2: I really want to do a tape with all the girls.
0: That would
2: all
0: be
2: the
0: fire.
2: Lyrical girls, yeah. But yeah, if you guys like those, make sure you guys follow me on the gram at Nyla Simone. I have more music suggestions. All these songs will be on the playlist. It'll be linked in bio, or you can swipe up in my story and check them out.
1: Okay. Well, thank you, Nyla. Yes,
2: thank you, guys.
1: Girl. All right, now let's get to the mix. We throw it back on a Friday. It's the Breakfast Club. Good morning.
4: The Breakfast Club. Your mornings will never be the same.
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2: Hello, who's this?
3: Hello, yo, what's up, Effie? What's hanged up on me, man.
2: Oh, what's up, brother? Okay, who you gonna give donkey to, man?
3: Well, I'm
2: going to
3: give donkey to. I don't know if you should. I give it to you, Envy,
2: because
3: you hanged up on me, man.
2: It's hung up on you, sir. And I would never do that.
4: Hey, yo,
2: Envy. I didn't mean to do that. I didn't mean to do that.
4: You acting like Remy Ma this morning.
2: I didn't mean to do that.
4: Ain't playing no game.
2: I didn't mean to do that.

0: And that's not right.
1: I don't.
2: You be seeing what be happening in here is literally like boot camp.
3: You don't hear her go at me all the time?
0: I've been trying to call all this time because all these people keep calling, trying to get that point across. Mm-hmm. But they be saying all the craziest words. That lady called talking about Jess needs to stop being late. She didn't know what she was talking about. But
3: let me know.
0: Listen.
4: Jay.
0: I love all of y'all. Y'all are doing great. Jay. Y'all need to fix that intro that says DJ Envy, Char, Jess. Because all of y'all are the Breakfast Club.
1: Mm-hmm.
0: And stop saying Lauren is here with us. She's there with you all the time because she's a part of the Breakfast Club.
4: Jay, can you give me some time, please? Jay, can you give me some time? You know... But Jay, you don't hear her talk about my dye in my hair.
2: Every now and then, I will say something back.
4: You don't hear her talk about all that.
0: She's got to do something to defend herself.
4: She starts with me.
2: I do not.
1: This girl been here fighting for her life, Jay. I get it.
4: Well, thank you, Jay. You have a blessed weekend.
1: She ain't give it to me. She gave it to you and Charlamagne.
4: You right? Hello, who's this?
2: Take your hat off.
5: Hey, good morning. This is Jay. How y'all doing?
1: Good morning, Jay.
4: What's up, Jay?
1: Another Jay.
2: Jay just be loving me.
5: Listen, I want to give Duncan a day to those sailors, man. You signed up to be in a war zone on a warship, man. Why you out here complaining about food? Imagine if those soldiers from World War I, World War II were complaining about living conditions. Like, I feel we already got a president to make sure look bad. Like, you don't need six sailors out of, I don't know, 5,000 complaining about little food.
4: Little
5: just
4: food?
5: My point of view.
4: Jay, they hungry. They starving, yeah, Jay. They need wilding. Food. They've been on that show for 250 days, Jay. What are you talking
1: stupid.
4: About?
1: I don't even know what you be listen, talking about.
5: Some guys are in an aircraft carrier. They get food, trust me. Like, they're well taken care of. I was in the Navy. I was on a frigate where it was tough. It was tough being on a frigate. Them dudes are on a carrier, which is compared to, like, a frigate is like staying in a motel, and a carrier is like staying in a resort. You feel me? Whether they starving or not, man, like, toughen up, come back home, and then tell your story. Don't tell your story now while, you know, we already got a president making us look foolish. Now you out here making the U.S. Navy making us look crazy.
4: But, Jay, their stories
1: he sounds
4: are made
1: so
4: the
1: crazy.
4: Go get them some food, Jay. What's the longest you've been on deployed on the water, Jay?
1: Not 250 days.
5: A year.
4: All right, well, maybe you got it.
1: Yeah, probably some.
4: Yeah, maybe right. I should just shut up there. All right, Jay. All right. I'm going to let you live. Go ahead, Jay.
1: All right, you're right.
5: All right.
4: He said all right.
1: Right.
4: I mean, hello, who's this?
1: I feel so bad for them. People be playing
5: Trav,
1: with the
5: hey, what's up, Envy?
2: Hey, Trav.
1: Trav. Hi, Boogie.
2: Hey.
5: Hey, I called up to give somebody dunk in the day today, y'all.
2: Hurry up. All
4: right. Trav, this better not be gay or gay crime.
5: I need Stacy from Stacy's Butt Case to come to the front of the congregation.
2: Stacy's what, y'all?
5: From Stacy's Butt Case. Because one thing that you can't do, is throw a rocket trying to hide your hand. Nobody wants to remember the fact that I was minding my business when that little sassy bottom called in playing with my name, but Char was calling him sis, saying how he's not Trav and Trav is this and Trav is that. Mm. I was minding my business. If you look dirty, you look dirty. Stop getting in the kitchen. Cooking and playing in your beard because you look dirty. And that's just what it is. God. Play with your butt and don't play with me. And now you donkey today, donkey.
1: Trav!
4: Damn. This gay on gay crime got stopped.
2: Wake up this early
1: hung
2: like
1: up. He like, I don't care, bye. Like, yo.
4: Hello, who's this?
6: Oh my God.
1: Trav.
7: What's up, man? It's Kevin Hart, man. A real Kevin Hart.
2: Oh God, that's crazy.
4: All right, Kevin
1: where
4: Hart.
1: Where you from?
4: Who you gonna give donkey to?
7: I want to give donkey to all the people out there who, when you tell them your name, they ask you, If you're the brother of the other Kevin Hart, like, how many of us share the same name with our siblings?
1: Yeah. Who asked you, are you Kevin Hart's brother?
4: Yeah, do you look like Kevin Hart at all? You short?
7: Nah, I'm taller than Kevin Hart. I'm funnier than Kevin Hart. I'm broker than Kevin Hart. I'm the real Kevin Hart.
1: Yeah, no, no. Oh,
4: now you're funnier than Kevin Hart.
1: Yeah, I doubt nobody's asked him that. Yo, nobody asked him that, yo. Yeah, where you from?
7: Yeah, I'm from Boston, but Jess, I went to Morgan. I'm a Morgan State alumni.
1: Hey, that's what it is.
4: What year you graduated?
7: I graduated in 98.
4: You know Brian Grimsley? Colt?
7: Yeah, I know him.
4: Oh, you know Colt. You know, what's dude that used to write for Will Smith? Kel Spencer?
7: I do know Kel. That's my man. I know Kel, yo.
4: See, I was around Morgan State back then.
2: What's up? Okay, Envy.
7: Yo, look. Hey, yo, Envy, before I go, today's my birthday, and I don't want anybody to hit my Cash App. That's not what I'm asking.
4: Okay.
7: What I am asking is for everybody to go to FriendsTurnFamily.com and check out the movement.
4: All
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4: Right.
7: And I want to get y'all some merch, so how can I do that?
4: I'm going to put you on hold.
7: All right, cool. Thank you.
4: Hold on,
2: happy
4: brother.
2: Happy birthday, bro.
4: Hello, who's this?
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9: It's Lamont.
4: Lamont, what's up? Who you want to give donkey to?
8: It's not a real website.
9: I want to give y'all a donkey.
6: today.

0: Damn, what we do? What we do?
1: Y'all got to give Mimi a chance to do more than one story, man. I know y'all like the sidebar a little bit, but give her a chance to do more than one story, man.
0: What we supposed to do? Not like have any rebuttal or not say anything?
1: No sidebar. Just give her a chance to get one more story in sometime, man. You know, y'all be killing us.
2: Mimi be explaining too much. Like, sometimes we just be like, Mimi, don't explain. Nah, I'm just joking. Mimi still on the line. Nah, you right.
3: Thank you.
2: Mimi be having a lot of information, though. Mimi be breaking things down sometimes. She be talking to us so we can understand these things. Sometimes it take a little long.
0: I'm sorry. She's just so interesting. I be wanting to ask her questions.
1: Okay, y'all doing good. Y'all doing good, though. I appreciate y'all, man.
0: Thank you, man.
3: Thank you.
2: All right, well, that was Donkey of the Day. Charlamagne is out, so we open up the phone lines on a Friday and let people give Donkey to whoever they want. All right, when we come back, we got the positive note and more, so don't move. It's The Breakfast Club. Good morning.

0: Envy, Jess Hilarious, Charlamagne Tha God. We are the Breakfast Club. Now, salute to Black Sam and Bino Rideau for joining us. Nipsey's album is out today. This is a new album that he recorded a couple of years ago before he passed. So,
1: but you gotta tell the people how he actually like worked on this album.
0: Yeah, no, this album, they did it together. It's sequenced. Oh, even a Cardi B record was done back then. Like, he sequenced
1: the
0: record.
1: He planned for this to be the next album after Victory Lap.
0: Correct.
2: Wow.
0: Yeah, so definitely go check it out. And also salute to Caroline Hirsch for joining us. Now, she's the former owner of Caroline's, which is a comedy club in New York City. She has a huge New York Comedy Festival, which takes place from the 6th to the 15th of November. And Jess Hilarious is actually headlining two of those nights. So,
2: yep, I'm closing it out November 13th and November 14th. So make sure you get your tickets in New York City. They're on sale right now. We'll be at the venue at the Hard Rock Hotel in New York. So make sure you get your tickets at JessHilariousOfficial.com.
0: You still get nervous when you do comedy?
2: No.
0: You don't get nervous at all?
2: Only when I'm on other people's shows. A little bit of butterflies before, because it is not my audience. I got to appeal to other people's audience and gain their audience over. So, but yeah, it's not a bad nerve. It's just like, I just want to go out here and get it over with. Mm-hmm. But I'd be happy when I'm up there. Mm-hmm. You know what I mean? So, yeah.
0: Do you ever don't do the full time? Like, if you got an hour set and then at 40 minutes, you'd be like, damn, I'm really done?
2: Nah, I go over. That's my problem.
0: Yeah?
2: Yeah, I go over. I actually got kicked off of some shows before because I can go over my time. That's a rule you don't do, especially on somebody else's show.
0: They be shining the light at you and you just ignore the light?
2: Yeah, yo, yeah. I just act like I thought somebody was taking pictures. You know what I mean? Like, but yeah, when you up there and you eating and you in your zone and them people dying laughing, you see people throwing their head back, cackling, and make you don't want to end, you want to hide. That's why I love headlining, because I can do as much time as I want.
0: All right. When we come back, positive note, The Breakfast Club. Good morning.
3: Better than I would by myself, or if I was with somebody else. You understand? So make the people say, yeah, yeah.

0: Guy, we are the Breakfast Club. Lauren LaRose is here. Now, it's time to get up out here. Lauren, what you doing this week? Anything?
1: I'm just running around New York this weekend. I'll be at Don't Matter in Brooklyn. It's in Dumbo. It's a new spot. It's a vinyl listening lounge. But also,
0: what night you be rocking?
1: It's all day, all week long.
2: So it was like Truth Nightclub?
1: We've been on, it's a lounge. So it's not a nightclub. It's a lounge. But it's been, every day has been a day. But this weekend, I'll be there Friday and Saturday. I got some family coming in town, so we're going to be running around. But I want to remind people that the latest with Lauren LaRose of the podcast, like, we are hitting astronomical numbers on the audio side. I'm kicking off the video in the next like 2 weeks. So I want y'all to get into the Lowrider community. Go download the podcast everywhere you get podcasts so that when I launch this video, y'all be the first people to get the alert. I'm really excited. We're doing some of the content this weekend for the video side of it to launch because we've had so much success on the audio side. Dope. So
2: who own Don't Matter?
1: My man.
2: Oh, okay. That's crazy.
1: He has partners that he does it with as well too. And they're a really great group of like people to work with because all of them have so many different connections. Like the first weekend that we went there, J. Cole came after he was doing his concert in New York. Mm-hmm. And then we've just had like, I said we because my man.
2: Yeah. It just remind me of Power, like really the St. Patrick's.
1: Like the crowd is fire. It's very like, you know, young but like grown. Mm-hmm. And then the music is fly. Mm-hmm. It's all vinyl. So the DJs really know what they're doing. And you got to come to a set. It's DJs who really know what they're doing because they on vinyl and they got to know how to like maneuver in and out.
2: And didn't you DJ on Power?
0: I did DJ on Power.
2: Oh my God.
1: First episode of Power. Vinyls in your butt. Remember you was telling us that?
0: I might come this weekend. What, just hold me a parking spot in the front. You hold me a parking spot in the front.
1: I can hold you a parking spot in the front. Of course, Envy.
2: I know that's right. Like, you better stand at the top of that balcony and look down.
1: Oh my God.
0: But I might come through because like I said, Gear come back on Monday. So I might come outside tonight or tomorrow night just to chill. Just hold me a spot in the front.
1: Come grab some drinks, some tapas, and I'll be all of my weekend, though, you guys will see it as we release some of this video content for the podcast, The Latest with Lauren LaRose. But the audio is out, and we like 8-9 million people strong. So
0: there you go. And you going to be in L.A.?
2: I'm going to be in the Bay, yo. West Coast, I'm going to be in the Bay Area, Pleasanton, California. I'll be there. I got shows at Tommy T's Comedy Club tonight. It's two of them and then two tomorrow, y'all. Sheesh, I'm about to be tapping. I'm about to go catch this flight right now, y'all. Now, love y'all. JustLarrenceOfficial.com.
0: Whoa. Why are you running out like that?
2: Because I have a ride out there waiting for me.
0: What's the positive note?
2: What?
0: Huh? You do the positive note. What's the positive note? Huh? That's right. Sit your ass down.
2: God,
0: think of something. And it better not be God is good, God is great. Thank you for the food we eat. Amen. Come on. Give us a positive note.
2: No. All right. Positive note. Envy and Lauren.
1: Mm-hmm.
2: God is good.
1: All the time.
2: God is good. Have a great day.
0: Yo, this is crazy. Goodbye.
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10: 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Another one.

I want to hear all that, I want to hear none of that. 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
2: What's up? It's Way Up with Angela Yee. JoJo Alonzo is here with me.
3: Hey, girl.
2: You've been here all week. I had a good time.
3: Yeah, we did. We had a good time.
2: Yes. And speaking of JoJo's, Jordan Lucas is going to be joining us today.
4: Jordan!
2: Hey. You saw recently she ended up getting on the 20 Versus 1 with Drake.
3: Right, so jealous.
2: And she got a nice Birkin as a gift. And she got some cash. Mm. And she's the bestie.
3: Yes.
2: So she's going to be joining us. And she did also Streamer University. So all of the things. I like to see it. She seems like a fun, good time.
3: She does.
2: But we're going to get all of her business. All right, all that's happening. Plus, when we come back, let's shine a light on somebody doing something positive. 800-292-5150. I think it's your turn, JoJo, since this is your last day until you come back again co-hosting. So I want you to shine a light on somebody when we come back. And then you shine a light, 800-292-5150. Call us up. Let us know who you want to spread some love to. My-

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1: Okay.
0: You know,
1: that's exciting.
0: Lauren and Wyclef are doing new music and everything. They fell out, and now it feels like the band's back together.
1: Aww.
0: I think Praz is in jail, but yeah.
1: I didn't know that.
0: There were some issues with that also, but anyway.
1: You know all the tea.
0: That is your Yee Tea. When we come back, it's a New Music Friday. We'll tell you what you should be checking for. It's Way Up.

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2: What's up? It's Way Up with Angela Yee. I'm here with my girl JoJo Alonzo.
3: Hi.
2: And it is a New Music Friday, so let's talk about new albums, new singles that's out today. Now, first and foremost, Friday has a new album out. It's called Tension.
3: I love me some Friday.
2: This is Friday's third album, and he also said this allowed him to explore a different part of his songwriting while retaining the emotional focus of his previous work. So he said this music took him somewhere else.
3: Okay,
2: Friday.
3: I'm for it.
2: Also, Nipsey Hussle and Bino Rideau has Prolific out today. Ira Starr has new music. Stargirl is out. And here is Pressure featuring Leon Thomas.

Other albums out today, Massacre has Forever Rain. He's also going to be at the Barclays Center on this weekend, actually. And here is Psalm featuring Damian Marley. One song.

Internet Money's album We All We Need is out. Paul Wall and Terminology, Repeat, Repeat, Repeat. Jack Boy, I Can't Do No Wrong. Trippy Red has an album out, NDA. And Erykah Badu and The Alchemist have put out a single. They have an album on the way that they've announced. But here's a single. It's called Witch Doctor. You

0: All right, well, that was your new music. And don't forget, there's other singles out today, like Quavo with Trent, Shakira, and Burna Boy. Tinashe has a new single, Sleepy Hollow with Kyle Rich, Miley Santana, all the new music. Also, hit us up at Way Up With E and let us know what you're listening to and what your favorite songs are right now, or if we missed anything, it happens. And when we come back, tell us a secret.
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5: Kyle Schwarber launched a pair into the cornfields of Dyersville, Iowa in baseball's annual Field of Dreams game. Phillies, they shucked the Twins 7-1. M's avoid a sweep at Yankee Stadium with a shutout, while the Red Sox did the same in Toronto. Week one NFL preseason, Drew Aller stole the show with three touchdowns for Pittsburgh. They rocked Green Bay. Wins for the Cardinals, Bengals, Chargers. Meanwhile, Jordan Spieth's in a five-way tie atop the board after round one at the St. Jude. I'm Rob Bushka.
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6: 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So

0: Real 98.3, the Nap's number one hip hop and R&B. Hey.
1: Yeah, she back at it. Bring it, bring in the Mac. We up with Angela Yee is on.

0: I'll freak you free like no one has ever made you feel, yeah. Yeah.
1: What's up? It's Way Up with Angela Yee. JoJo, tell me a secret. Okay, well, guess what? It's different when you call in. You're anonymous, and it's a no-judgment zone.
2: Okay, because for real.
1: Yeah, JoJo was like, ooh, you know who I am.
2: Yeah.
1: 800-292-5150. Call us up.
3: Call her how it is. Hendrix. I promise you, swag. I'm there, Betty.

0: is a judgment-free zone. Tell us a secret.
1: What's up? It's Way Up with Angela Yee. I'm here with JoJo Alonzo.
2: That's me.
1: And it's time for you to call us up and tell us a secret. 800-292-5150. What's up, anonymous caller? What's your secret?
3: Yeah, I got caught cheating.
1: Okay, how'd you get caught?
3: Because I was with the other female and I pocket dialed and left a voicemail on the phone.
2: Oh, you know what?
1: What was you saying on the voicemail? And when did you realize? I always want to know, when do guys realize, oh man, I have a 10-minute call?
2: Oh my goodness.
3: She played the voicemail back for me. She saved it.
1: Mm-hmm. I would have too, because you know what happens when you get them pocket dials. You
2: listen.
1: Sit there and you listen for mad long.
3: I didn't do nothing. Like, I was just with another female.
1: So you don't think that was cheating? So you can't even admit.
2: You just said it.
3: I said it was cheating. It was cheating.
1: Okay.
2: Oh yeah, you did. Yeah, did she leave you? Because you deserve it. I ain't gonna lie. I've been butt dialed before.
1: Me too.
2: I listened to it a million times.
1: You listen
2: times.
1: To the whole thing and you try to.
3: But the thing was. We had an argument and we broke up.
1: Oh, God. So you was
3: and
1: on a break?
3: I went to somebody else when I shouldn't have did what I
2: you
3: did.
2: You went on a break.
1: Yeah. How long was the break for?
3: A week.
1: Okay, that was quick. Mm-hmm. That means you had that other woman in your back pocket, too.
2: Exactly.
1: All right, we're not judging
3: did,
1: you, though.
3: But...
2: Right. I'm sorry.
1: Look, we're sorry.
2: Well,
1: we
2: PTSD.
1: Broke the rules.
2: PTSD.
1: You tapped into something over here.
3: Yeah.
1: Are you going to get her back, you think?
3: I got a lot of making up to do.
1: Okay.
2: Get to it.
1: Well, good luck.
3: Thank you.
1: Thanks for calling. Hey, anonymous caller, how are you?
4: I'm good. How are you?
1: Good. You want to tell me and JoJo Alonzo a secret? No judgment?
4: I am a thug, but every year and there, I do like to tease and touch on men, but I don't like to do that anymore.
1: Wait, you like to do what with men? You just tease them?
4: I tease and touch on them, but I won't go no further than that.
1: And when you say you're a stud, so these men, though, they look at you and they could tell, like, that's a stud.
4: Yeah.
1: That's interesting.
2: Yeah, you know, Drewski said he likes studs.
1: Uh-huh.
4: It's fun to play.
2: Have you ever had sex with a man?
4: Yeah.
1: Okay.
2: So you like it. You like it.
4: I mean, it's fun.
2: Well, what's the tease that you do to these men? Like, what is it that you're doing?
4: Like, I'll touch them. I'll kiss them.
2: I don't kink shame. That seems like a little kink.
1: Oh, yeah, it's a little kink.
2: Okay.
1: I want you to want me and then I'm out.
2: Yeah.
4: Yeah.
1: All right, well, thank you for calling, stud.
4: Thank you.
1: All right, well, that was Tell Us a Secret, 800-292-5150. In case you couldn't get through, you could always leave us a message. And when we come back, we have your Yeetie and Cardi B. She is not playing about her Old Navy.
2: She don't never be playing.
1: JoJo, I ain't gonna lie. I have Old Navy pajamas, sweatsuits. Might have to go get some jeans.
2: Yeah, for
1: and
2: sure.
1: If you get your BBL, you know, those are the jeans that fit.
2: Ooh, uh-huh. Thank you.
1: All right, when we come back, we'll tell you what Cardi B had to say when she shouted out Old Navy. It's Way Up.

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0: Radio, Did You Know? 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You know, what you're listening to right now. 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
2: Now I'm back at it.
3: You vibing way up with Angela Yee.

0: Oh, she about to blow the lid up off this pot.
1: Let's get it.
0: Oh, yeah. Angela spilling that yee tea.
1: Come and get the tea.
2: What's up? It's Way Up with Angela Yee. I'm here with my girl JoJo Alonzo.
3: Hey.
2: And let's get into this yee tea. So Cardi B shouted out Old Navy. You know she is their latest spokesperson. I know that bag is big.
3: Oh, duh.
2: I mean, insane.
3: She ain't doing nothing without a bag.
2: Now, here's what she had to say about when she was younger, she did used to shoplift. While she was in high school from Old Navy. So it's a full circle moment. Listen to this.
4: I just want to say thank you, Old Navy, for holding me down in high school. You know, I used to steal for you guys all the time. So it's just such a full circle moment that, like, I'm an ambassador for Old Navy, and I used to steal all the time, and I never got caught. And, like, if it wasn't for you guys, I probably wouldn't be the freshest school. And then look at God.
2: She also reiterates that sometimes when you have a little BBL, it's not easy to find clothes that fit.
3: That's what I heard. Yeah. Gotta find out.
2: Oh, stop it. You're not. Listen, okay, JoJo put that down payment on that BBL. You can get that money back. All right. But anyway, here's what she had to say about that.
4: Y'all need to understand, right? Like a BBL, it is so hard for us to find jeans. Look at all my jeans. I was just saying, like, I get it from Old Navy.
2: All right, and Michael B. Jordan narrated Russell Westbrook's retirement video.
3: Dope.
2: You know, he's a first ballot Hall of Famer, and although people would be critical of Russell Westbrook, we got to celebrate that. He should have did like a retirement kind of tour. What you think?
3: You think so? I mean, I think he did it. He does deserve it, but I think he's going to come up with something a little later. I think that he did it in the right way. Like, you shocked everybody because everybody was like, oh my gosh, I can't believe
2: he has more left in him.
3: Yeah, like, oh my goodness, I can't believe this is happening. But he did have other offers. He had like 2 offers, so it wasn't like nobody wanted him. He just decided to retire.
2: All right, well, he posted the video and said, sometimes you don't even know when you've already watched the end. You had to be there, and now it's over.
5: Aww. This swing isn't finished yet. That's not a mistake. We left it this way on purpose, because whatever's next, the mentorship, the foundation, the kids who are going to grow up wanting to move just like he did, that part hasn't been built yet either. Were you ever afraid of what happens after the game stops needing him? This wing isn't finished. Neither is he. And that's the point.
2: Well, shout out to him. After 18 seasons,
3: yeah, for sure,
2: he is retiring. All right, now Peter Thomas recently did an interview. He's 65 years old. He said he does not care what the world thinks about his girlfriend. His new girlfriend is 32 years younger than him.
6: She might be younger than me, but she is a woman. And if my daughters are okay with it, then I couldn't give two what the rest of the world thinks about it.
7: She's over 30. Okay.

0: Here we go.
1: All right, well, that is your YT. And when we come back, we have Under the Radar. These are the stories that are not necessarily in the headlines. They're flying under the radar, but you need to know about them. It's Way Up.
2: Yeah. Let's take them back.

0: in the news that relates to you. These stories are flying under the radar.
1: What's up? It's Way Up at Angela Yee. I'm here with JoJo Alonzo.
2: Hey.
1: And we're going under the radar. All right, ChatGPT, if you want to win more at Powerball, it can help you out.
2: Oh. I knew I should have did it.
1: Yes. Now, it's not going to help you improve your odds on a random draw, but it will help you with a smaller problem that steers you away from the popular numbers that force winners to split a jackpot. So it's basically you win more if you do win and not more often.
2: They just give you the probability. Give you like the probability of the numbers, the chances type of thing.
1: I guess it's kind of like if you're counting cards in a way.
2: Right.
1: It can see like what cards were used or used the most often. That way, if your numbers do hit, you know that you'll have to split it because these are the most frequently used numbers or something like that.
2: Yeah, I feel like there was actually a woman who won with numbers that she got from ChatGPT.
1: Oh.
2: And another person after that.
1: It's the same thing I feel like as going and asking them to randomly draw numbers. Like if you play,
2: well, you're right.
1: Do you pick numbers yourself or you let the computer draw the numbers for
2: you? Well, I've never played before, but if I did, I'm picking.
1: You got to play to win, girl.
2: I know. I'll let them pick them.
1: All right. And the Yeezys are finally available at JD Sports. Wow. It actually crashed the site once it got linked on there. So he's always wanted his designs to be available, affordable, and all of that. And now he has his partnership with JD Sports. It's officially live. So the price range goes from $44 to $108.
2: Oh, I got to give me a whole bunch. Affordable. That's cheap.
1: Yeah, that's good.
2: Yeah. Right. I need some.
1: All right. And starting August 24th, Chick-fil-A is doing the new chicken and waffle sandwiches. It's available as a breakfast offering. People have always said they don't have enough breakfast stuff. So I think this makes sense.
2: Okay. Like to choose different options and stuff?
1: Yeah, they have s'mores-inspired drinks, too. They have a s'mores milkshake and s'mores frosted coffee. So all of the things.
2: I'm not really a fan of chicken and waffles, but
1: I don't eat them in the same bite. I got to eat one and then the other. I don't want them together as a sandwich.
2: Yeah, like sweet chicken. I'm straight on that.
1: All right. Well, that is your Under the Radar. And don't forget, we have Jordan Lucas joining us today.
2: Oh.
1: You just recently saw her on 20 Versus 1 with Drake. And she got chosen as the bestie.
2: She did.
1: And she got an Hermes Birkin bag.
2: Don't forget that money, too.
1: And she got that cash.
2: Mm-hmm.
1: All right. So she'll be joining us. We got more Yee Tea for you. And, of course, we got more new music on this Friday. It's Way Up.
2: Ask me what I got.
0: The Way Up mix kicks off at the top of the hour on Way Up with Angela Yee.
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9: Here's the forecast for Indianapolis. Mostly cloudy skies today with showers and storm chances with a high of 84. Mostly cloudy tonight with a slight chance of rain getting down to the low 70s. And mostly sunny tomorrow and hot getting up to 90, feeling like 102. 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

0: but Angela Yee. And don't forget, Jordan Lucas is going to be joining us. You know, she is a Streamer University graduate.
1: Yeah.
0: She's also the one that is the bestie to Drake from his 20 Versus 1. No matter what y'all got to say about Drake, that is his number one fan, girlfriend, bestie.
1: Jordan?
0: Yes.
1: I mean, I guess we can say.
0: Okay,
1: this,
0: you know, girl.
1: I'm battling for
0: you
1: that right
0: go
1: now.
0: You didn't go as hard as she did.
1: Nah. I just,
0: see? And that's why. I can't complain. It's way up.

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21: Marty Markowitz had his share of problems. Troubles at work, a failing relationship. His parents had recently died. And so Marty decided to get some professional help. In the summer of 1981, he walked into the office of a psychiatrist named Ike Hirschkopf.
22: I go into his office, and we looked at each other, and he said, okay, why are you here?
21: Marty liked Ike, and Ike, well, he seemed to see something in Marty.
22: At the end of the first session, he said, I'm going to take you on as a patient. And he says, you know, I don't do that with everybody.
21: But this psychiatrist, it would turn out, wasn't like other psychiatrists.
22: He cut me off from everybody. So the only person I could turn to was Dr. Ike.
21: And from the moment Marty started seeing him, he began to change.
23: We didn't see him. I mean, he lived around the corner. And, like, suddenly we didn't go there anymore. And, like, he wasn't coming over anymore. It's as if somebody died.
21: If Marty Markowitz had known what he was walking into when he first visited that office, he probably would have walked right out the door and never come back. This is a story about power, control, and turning to the wrong person for help for more than 29 years.
22: When Ike instructed me to buy this house, Ike told me, no, you can't use the master bedroom. You're going to stay in the back section of the house.
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0: What's up? It's Way Up with Angela Yee. I'm here with my girl JoJo Alonzo.
1: Hello.
0: And let's talk about Skilla Baby. So he sat down with T Grizzly and interviewed him. He also is promoting his album, The Price of Fame, comes out on the 21st. Shout out to Skilla Baby. And here is what T Grizzly had to say about the, quote, price of fame.
2: The price of fame and success cost me the respect that I demand from people. Because before I was famous, when I only knew about seven people, them seven people had to respect me, and I respected them. Now with fame and success and everybody know you and you having a platform, anybody in the world could play with you and get away with it because you probably will never see them. And if you do see them, you in a place where you can't do nothing to them or you got too much to lose.
0: All right, you can check out that full interview with Skilla Baby and T Grizzly on his YouTube. And now let's talk about Selena Gomez and her mom. Speaking of the price, they are being sued for allegedly defrauding investors. Now, according to reports, investors put over $1 million into their business, but the company was crumbling from within. You know, according to reports, Selena and her mom made false representations about their infrastructure, leadership, and resources that were necessary for the company to launch into a profitable platform. And that's just because they were trying to get to that shmoney. The suit says that Selena Gomez made it appear she was heavily involved, but she didn't do much of anything after the money was invested, and that there were false representations about the past successes in the business world of the business partner, Daniela, and the amount of money that people would see. So they said for 3 years, the company quietly collapsed around them. Not one of its founders, officers, or directors said a word to the investors whose money was funding the collapse. That's wild.
1: Crazy. Because how can something like this be going on and you don't know nothing?
0: You know, it is possible, though, because she's doing other stuff. Mm-hmm. So she's probably got other people running this business.
1: For
0: and
1: her.
0: They could be saying, yeah, everything's fine. It's good. We on it.
1: And they ain't.
0: And they weren't. And now you're the face of it.
1: Right.
0: So if it would have worked, you would have looked great. But then when it didn't, now you're the person that's in the middle of a lawsuit.
1: Yeah. Oof.
0: So not an easy thing.
1: See, I don't want no parts of none of that with nobody.
0: All right, and Tamron Hall has revealed that while she was on her hit talk show for the first 6 months, she was not even comfortable walking through the main doors. Here's what she said.
3: I had the show, but part of me still didn't want to be the show. Then Tyler Perry said to me, it's your show. Why are you not walking out the doors of your own show? And I gave him the first thing that came to my mind. I said, I'm not a celebrity. And he just looked at me and said, it's your show. And that stayed with me because sometimes you can work for something, earn it, finally get it, and still have a hard time fully stepping into it.
0: Well, once again, Tyler Perry to the rescue,
1: right?
0: All right, well, that is your Yee T. And when we come back, it's a new Music Friday. We'll let you know what you should be checking for. New singles, new albums out today. First and foremost, Friday has an album out, and it's Friday. It's Way Up.
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0: What's up? It's Way Up with Angela Yee. I'm here with my girl JoJo Alonzo.
4: Hi.
0: And it is a New Music Friday, so let's talk about new albums, new singles that's out today. Now, first and foremost, Friday has a new album out. It's called Tension.
4: I love me some Friday.
0: This is Friday's third album.

0: albums, new singles that's out today. Now, first and foremost, Friday has a new album out. It's called Tension.
1: I love me some Friday.
0: This is Friday's third album, and he also said this allowed him to explore a different part of his songwriting while retaining the emotional focus of his previous work. So he said this music took him somewhere else.
1: Okay,
0: Friday.
1: I'm ready for it.
0: Also, Nipsey Hussle and Bino Rideau has Prolific out today. Ira Starr has new music. Stargirl is out, and here is Pressure featuring Leon Thomas.

Internet Money's album, We All We Need, is out. Paul Wall and Terminology, Repeat, Repeat, Repeat. Jack Boy, I Can't Do No Wrong. Trippie Redd has an album out, NDA. And Erykah Badu and The Alchemist have put out a single. They have an album on the way that they've announced. But here's a single. It's called Witch Doctor.

0: All right, well, that was your new music. And don't forget, there's other singles out today, like Quavo with Trans, Shakira, and Burna Boy. Tinashe has a new single, Sleepy Hollow, with Kyle Rich, Miley Santana, all the new music. Also, hit us up at Way Up With E and let us know what you're listening to and what your favorite songs are right now, or if we missed anything, it happens. And when we come back, we have Ask Ye, 800-292-5150. Any question you have, me and JoJo Alonzo are here. We're going to help you out. It's Way Up.
1: 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You sit on my
2: lap.
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1: Well, the problem that just won't go away, 65 northbound remains closed between the North Split and Kessler Boulevard with an overturned semi from much earlier this morning. And the northbound collector, your exit ramp to the northbound North Split remains closed because of that. 70 westbound, the exit ramp to the North Split also closed. And 65 northbound is jammed. State Road 47 to before State Road 28.
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18: Here's the forecast for Indianapolis. Mostly cloudy skies today with showers and storm chances with a high of 84. Mostly cloudy tonight with a slight chance of rain getting down to the low 70s. And mostly sunny tomorrow and hot getting up to 90, feeling like 102. From the iHeart 24/7 News Center, I'm Brady Hopkins.
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0: What's up? It's Way Up at Angela Yee. Me and JoJo Alonzo are here.
1: Hey.
0: And Ask Yee is next. 800-292-5150. Any question you have, we're here to help. It's Way Up.

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1: Thought you should know.
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2: Brought to you by Top Dog Law.
3: What's up? It's Way Up with Angela Yee. I'm here with JoJo Alonzo.
4: Hey.
3: And today for Ask Yee, we have a voicemail, a woman who feels that her mom basically doesn't help take care of her, even though she's been paying, you know, rent to her to stay in her home. And now they've lost the home and she needs some help, some advice.
5: I was staying with my mom and I'm about 27 years old. All the time when I was staying with my mom, I asked her, can I stack my money to save to get my own apartment? She never let me do that, but she let my little sister save all her money. So recently we just lost our home because all she do when she get in a relationship is take care of man. And all the blame get blamed on me. So now I'm experiencing homelessness and I have a car and a job, but I don't know how to do it.
3: Man, that's tough.
4: That is tough. I've had a similar situation before. This is my advice. You have a job. You have a car. Continue to work. Continue to stay down. You can save your money. Look up your local shelters. Even if it's like a friend or another family member, someone that can take you in for a little while. But grind, grind, grind. Get your money up. Find you a place, put that deposit down, and I say cut your folks off.
3: Yeah, you have to set boundaries with family members. You know, sometimes we feel like because that's family, it's forever indebted to what. And
4: what's her mom?
3: Yeah, and that's your mom. But at a certain point, when somebody shows you who they are over and over again, even if it's your mom,
4: straight up,
3: you have to take responsibility and
4: choose yourself,
3: knowing who the person is and moving accordingly. Because the money that you were giving to her, and sometimes you don't see it in a moment, but sometimes later on the blessing comes when you realize I gotta do for me and my family.
4: Yeah.
3: And not my mom.
4: Yeah, because the fact that you were staying somewhere paying rent and she was giving it to a man and now y'all got kicked out.
3: Yeah, that's...
4: it's crazy.
3: And her priorities are messed up, and there's nothing you can say to her to make that change.
4: Absolutely not. She's already grown in her ways.
3: So you kind of have to... and you know what the good thing is? You're not going to feel obligated later on when she needs help from you. Now, clearly, a lot of us feel that responsibility, and we'll do what we do. Mm-hmm. But just know you can make yourself the priority and always know that you ain't got to do nothing if you don't feel like it, because you don't owe anybody anything.
4: Yeah.
3: And, you know, it's a wake-up call. And sometimes we'll get these really crazy, like, ridiculous wake-up calls, but it's what we need to save us from something even worse happening.
4: That's usually how it happens. Mm-hmm. It's like something drastic happens, but then it's always something better on that other side of after that storm. So yeah, girl, stay down. You're gonna make it through this.
3: You have a job. Mm-hmm. And clearly you're a responsible person, and your mom unfortunately is not.
4: Yeah,
3: you know, so you gotta cut that debt weight so you can fly.
4: Exactly.
3: All right, well, that Ask Yee was brought to you by Top Dog Law. They've won $1 billion for their clients. You get into an accident, you make the call. Top Dog Law, our bark has bites. And when we come back, Jordan Lucas is going to be here joining us.
4: So excited.
3: Yeah, you know, she's only been streaming like a little over a year, a year and a half.
4: And she is going crazy right now.
3: Listen, she got her dream came true. She manifested meeting Drake.
4: She did.
3: And now she is Drake's bestie.
4: Oh.
3: All right, we'll talk to her. It's Way Up. Yet.
6: I don't see how you can hate from outside of the club. You can't even get in. Leg out.

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1: Now I'm back at it. 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

0: This is Way Up with Angela Yee.
1: What's up? It's Way Up with Angela Yee. JoJo Alonzo's here with me.
2: Hello.
1: Today, guest hosting. You know, we have had a time this week,
2: yeah.
1: And we've had some really fun guests. And we have another one here.
3: Hello.
1: Jordan Lucas is with us.
2: Where the bag at?
3: I'm not bringing that bag nowhere. Everybody's asking me where the bag is, so y'all can rob me? It's not happening. So y'all can take my
1: $100,000 bag?
2: Yeah.
1: Is that because it says it was? I don't know nothing about that. I ain't got no.
3: I wouldn't care if that man gave me a cutout of the Kelly.
2: Okay.
3: I was going to be like, Drake. Oh, Drake.
1: Were you upset about being chosen as the bestie?
3: You know what? At first, I was like, oh, hell no, because I'm the wife. But then I was like, you know what? He kept saying, his friends kept saying that bestie is for life.
1: Mm-hmm. Okay.
3: So that, you know, and he said every marriage starts with friendship.
1: All right.
3: So, you know, I was like, I don't mind being his best friend because that's where good things start. I was so shocked at how everything came together. Like, I still don't feel like I met the real Drake. I feel like it was like a holographic Drake. Like, that was...
1: I'm going to ask your thoughts because people was going in on him doing this 20 versus 1.
2: Yeah.
1: It turned into a whole conversation. It felt like he was just having fun.
3: He was. Like, and he enjoyed himself.
1: Yeah. It seemed like he was having fun.
3: I don't know why they were going in. I think that anytime they see somebody that they love or admire do something out of the ordinary, mm-hmm. it's always going to be like criticism that follows. And on top of that, it's Drake. So he's going to have haters.
1: Listen, okay. Is he the most famous person in your phone?
3: Hell yeah.
1: So you do have his phone number?
3: I just said in my phone.
2: That's true.
1: Right now, JoJo Alonzo and I are talking to Jordan Lucas. You know her from Streamer University and from Drake's 20 Versus 1.
2: You've been streaming for how long now?
3: A little bit over a year.
2: Right. Yeah. And things have taken off for you.
3: Oh, ladies, it was a journey. I almost stopped streaming.
2: What was it? We want to know the journey.
3: So I started last year, I would say around March or something like that. It was a lot of ups and downs. I wasn't as consistent. It was very political. Me not really knowing anybody in that field and then having to, like, I come from TikTok.
2: Mm-hmm.
3: So that's what I was really big on. But once, you know, they was like, oh, they're going to be on TikTok. I'm like, oh, that's my bag.
1: Yeah. So I'm like, let me get some other things.
3: Yeah, because I'm living okay right now, but I want to keep it that way. So then I was like, you know what, let me get into streaming. I see that's like the newest, biggest thing. Mm-hmm. And yeah, it's been ups and downs. There was a point I'm like.
1: But though, you started last year around March. That still is, as much as you can say. It was not a long time. Like, that is fast.
2: Yeah,
1: that's great.
2: That's so
3: you guys
2: fast.
3: Think?
1: Yes.
2: What you mean, think?
3: God. It's just because it was so many ups and downs. Like, there was a point where I'm like, God, I would work at Target. I don't think I can do this. It's so bad that.
1: So you
3: I
1: do shop at Target?
3: Yeah. Okay. But are we not supposed to be shopping at Target?
2: No.
3: Look at that paper, girl. What?
2: I ain't gonna lie. I kind of.
3: I don't know if we.
2: I dibble and dabble. Everybody be dibbling and dabbling.
3: My black people come first.
2: Okay.
3: My black people do come first. And when y'all start revolting, I will revolt too.
1: But you said yourself, the consistency is what made it pay off. Because I
3: Absolutely.
1: Do think that you have to get into the groove. Because it's not easy to be on all the time. Jordan Lucas is here. She's an actress.
2: Yes.
1: She's a streamer.
2: Yes.
1: She's also Drake's bestie.
2: Yeah.
1: You saw the 20 versus 1. She got that Birkin. She got that cash.
2: Mm-hmm.
1: We have more when we come back. It's Way Up.
0: You know, a lot of girls be thinking my songs up.

0: let's go.
1: Turn me up.
2: Here we go again.
0: This is Way Up with Angela Yee.
3: What's up? It's Way Up with Angela Yee. JoJo Alonzo's here with me. And
4: hey,
3: we have Jordan Lucas. You know her from Streamer University and from Drake's 20 Versus 1. With the other women that made it, right? Now, he picked, what's her name? Pikachu?
4: She was a beautiful goth girl.
3: Did y'all really, like, have a conversation with each other, really talk, hang out?
4: Yeah, talking, because there was points where we were, like, in agreement. So, I'm talking to everybody. Mm-hmm. You know, and she was so sweet. She was telling me her story. She actually has a story as well. So, you know, everybody was so sweet and kind.
2: What was the process, though, to get picked to be a part of it?
4: So I was in a DR, and I kept this quiet for so long, I don't know how I did it. I got a DM, and they were like, do you want to stream with Drake? And I was like, don't play with me, because I don't play about him. So if this is a prank, if y'all finna bring me out some Puerto Rican dude that looked like champagne, keep him now. Like, I was going to be so irritated. But it was actually real. Like, once I got the paperwork and everything, I was like, this is happening.
3: Who sends the DM?
4: This was Nelk. It was Drake's idea, and he came to them, and, you know, they made it happen.
3: Because it felt like Ben Adam was hating on you.
2: No, I love Ben. That's y'all dynamic.
3: Like, he said, he's not interested.
2: Ben
4: knows
2: he's an ass
4: because he literally was, he kept saying, I don't know if you guys seen the montage of clips. I asked everybody.
2: Yes. Yeah.
4: If I didn't meet Drake, I would have asked you, Angela, so you got lucky. But
3: is Drake
4: literally
3: up here today?
4: I would have said, and when? And is
3: you
4: want to
3: get him?
4: I would have been taking, wait, what?
3: Let's go get Drake.
2: Yeah, go get him.
3: Hold on, Drake's coming in.
4: Don't play, y'all.
2: Come on, we keep talking.
3: Act normal.
4: Okay, so.
3: Because you know your bestie going to pop out.
4: Okay, so basically, yeah.
2: I can't even think no more.
4: There he is.
5: Are you ready?
4: Yeah.
3: Okay.
4: So, Angela, it was so nice.
5: I'm Jordan. I'm
4: Dizzy
5: Drake. It's nice to meet you.
4: First of all, you look Indian.
3: That's a big T Drake. When did you become such a Drake? Like, when did that become your husband?
4: When I was a little girl, not the husband part, but when I was younger, like, I just always adored him. I genuinely just loved the music. I loved everything about it, and it just grew from there. But everybody would always say, like, I remember in middle school, they were like, you're not. I was like, I'm gonna meet him one day. And people were like, you're crazy. This, people were talking about manifestation. This has been, they don't even know this is a middle school manifestation. So this one took a little time. They thought this was overnight.
3: Like, we're gonna make it happen.

0: books like, I love Drake. And they used to be like, girl, you'll never meet him.
1: Now, what'd you write in your diary after you met him?
0: Dear diary, I touched Drake. Period. Dear diary, Drake touched me.
2: Hello.
0: So it was awesome. Hashtag bestie. So it was awesome. It really was. It still does not feel real.
1: But listen, congratulations
0: Thank
1: on everything. And I'm definitely going to be watching to see what you got going on. But I can see the manifestation of all the bookings.
0: We not done.
1: I can't wait to see when you end up dating too, because that's
0: gonna
1: be funny.
0: Because then I'm going to come on lip service like, yeah, girl, so what I just did to my boo last night. You know what I'm saying? No, I got to be on a lip service when I'm a little more prunes. You know what I'm saying?
2: You so funny.
0: Yeah.
1: Hilarious. And I think any guy is going to be intimidating now, because they're going to be like, I got to get her Birkin.
0: Oh, yeah. You're going up against the Kelly, and you're going up against that cash in that back.
2: Yep.
0: So bring your A game. Everybody, is this the Finette. Camera? Everybody out there, please bring your A game, baby, because Drake did.
2: He did.
1: Hard act to follow.
0: Okay.
1: All right. Well, Jordan Lucas,
0: thank you so much.
1: We appreciate
0: you. Thank you, JoJo.
1: Thank you, Angela. Watch that full interview on my YouTube channel, Way Up With Yee. And JoJo, when we come back, this is Everybody's Show. So you guys have the last word.

0: tap in.
1: Tap in and get your voice heard.
2: What the word is.
1: Here's the last word on Way Up with Angela Yee.
3: What's up? It's Way Up with Angela Yee. JoJo!
4: Yeah!
3: Listen, it's time for the last word. I want to thank Jordan Lucas for joining us today.
4: Super fun.
3: Yes, watch all of that on Way Up with Yee. Also, on Monday, I'm broadcasting live from Times Square. This is the first time Way Up with Yee has done that. You're all invited to come. It's community through hoops. If you love basketball, if you have kids that love basketball, family members, or wherever, come out. It's a free basketball clinic that's led by New York Knicks legend Allen Houston. I'll be out there. TK Kirkland, Donnell Rawlings, Maino, all of us are going to be outside.
4: Dope.
3: In Times Square. Okay, so join us. And shout out to Three Keys Management for making all this happen. Shout out to Meeks. And shout out to Darren T. Moore from More Justice. You guys, have a great rest of your weekend, and I will see y'all on Monday. This is your show, so you have the last word.
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1: 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Imagine doing the right thing and still somebody try to take you to court for doing the right thing the wrong way. A W will break it down for you. Beyonce and her team could be headed to

0: 98.3. Radio Boss, all about the Kiati, Mutt, Leon Thomas. On the way, 6 minutes, Beyonce and Parkwood Entertainment could be headed back to court. She basically had a song off of Renaissance called Alien Superstar. They sampled like a talking intro. They paid the actual guy that did the intro, but now the production company is coming out saying he didn't own that. We own it. So you paid the wrong person. So again, I don't see how you try to be mad at somebody that actually paid. They're not just taking it and, you know, and I feel like they'll get it worked out. But man, you got to keep your business buttoned up like a church suit. People going to try to get that money.
1: And Doug.
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Hey, one time for all of my sports lovers. Last night was a crazy night. Yeah, preseason NFL football. They released the NBA schedule. Two WNBA games and baseball games. Hey, one time for that part of the year where you can really, really get into the sports. 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

0: 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Hey, we in Vegas like the players. T-Mobile Arena. Cardi B is on the 18th. Can't forget Big OG Snoop Dogg is on the 19th. Hey, don't miss out. Give me on Jezebel and Ye Lauren Hill. Can't wait on the way 6 minutes.
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0: 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Man, coming out of Houston, crazy story. A teacher basically is going viral online, teaching seniors and saying that they don't know how to read or write. 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Summer Walker, Heart of a Woman, on the way 3 minutes.
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0: 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Teacher out of Houston going viral. Senior year, saying he has students in his class that really can't read or write. Shy, you feel like literacy is a problem.
1: It's a problem. And you see that in them. All you got to do is look in your comments right now, Kiati. You're going to see somebody misspelling some. You're going to see somebody not talking about nothing that you said in that video. It's going to be all kind of problems in them comments.
0: Well, you put it like that, you're right. Because people are getting the comments arguing quick. 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

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How can I turn up your weekend? You're headed to the house, you're getting ready to go out, you're dropping off the kids, you're doing it big. All you got to

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1: Radio Boss Hard Body Kiati, where them Leos at? Y'all be doing too much. I just want to throw that out there. Yesterday, saw Halle Berry on the timeline eating fruit and letting her body loose. I say, what is going on? Today is her birthday. You celebrating.

0: 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Radio Boss Hardbody, Kiati. I don't want to start no drama, but I kind of grew up in the hood a little bit. Question of the day, is it paper, rock, scissors, or rock, paper, scissors? Because me and Marseille Martin had a whole debate about it. You can check out the video on YouTube. Hardbody, K-I-O-T-T-I. Happy birthday, Marseille Martin. Enjoy your birthday, future California girls. On the way, 5 minutes.
1: Hey, weekend warriors. 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Hop in. Let's go for a ride in the Nissan Armada Pro 4X. 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
5: The forecast for Indianapolis tonight, mostly cloudy, the low down to 72. Saturday, partly sunny with a chance of showers and storms, a high of 85. Chance of evening showers and storms on Saturday night, otherwise mostly cloudy, the low down to 73. Partly sunny with a chance of afternoon showers and storms Sunday and hot, a high of 92. From the iHeart 24/7 News Center, I'm Sean Gallagher.
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A little bit over a month away. Cardi B, Snoop Dogg, and you. Think about the hotel, the tickets to the show, and $1,000 cash in your pocket. Anytime you hear that keyword, all you got to do is get to that text so you can try to collect. You understand? Phone to Kehlani on the way after this Beyonce Morning Dew.

0: 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Radio boss Hard Body Kiati Don Toliver has his own day. In the city of Houston, yeah, August the 11th, he was home for his concert. Ended about 10 minutes early because allegedly someone tried to come into the venue with a firearm, and they ended up ending the show. Hey, man, sad when you can't even go to the concert without worrying about folks getting hurt. Real talk. Hey, love and light your way this weekend. Chris Brown, Bryson Tiller, on the way 6 minutes.
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7: Forecast for Indianapolis tonight. Mostly cloudy. The low down to 72. Saturday, partly sunny with a chance of showers and storms. A high of 85. Chance of evening showers and storms on Saturday night. Otherwise, mostly cloudy. The low down to 73. Partly sunny with a chance of afternoon showers and storms Sunday and hot. A high of 92. 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
1: 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I want to say happy birthday to Nipsey Hussle. And welcome to the show, man. That's James Andre Jefferson Jr.
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1: 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Hey, man, we got to celebrate Nipsey's birthday and the release of that new album, Prolific, with Bino Rideau by having Nipsey's brother, Black Sam, and Bino on the show up next, kicking things off. Keep it locked, y'all. It's the Bootleg Kev Show.

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1: The Bootleg Kev Show holding it down, man. The No Cap News Report. That's where James finds the craziest stories, and we talk about them. What you got coming
2: 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A woman was trying to test out her husband's loyalty, and let's just say she went to the lengths, but he failed.
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